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1: From Feature Story News in Washington, I'm Nick Harper. Iran's Revolutionary Guard has told the United States to end war crimes against its country. On the day, indirect talks between the two sides continue. Iran has proposed a seven-day roadmap that would include the lifting of the American naval blockade on Iranian ports and the release of an estimated $12 billion of frozen assets. Washington has so far refused to make those concessions, saying they would only come much further into negotiations. The FBI and Dutch police have announced the arrest of a 24-year-old Amsterdam man suspected of breaching the FBI's recruitment website. He's the suspected co-leader of the cyber-hacking group Shiny Hunters. FBI Director Kash Patel says the Bureau is actively pursuing further leads. Ever since William Densler reports.
2: Understood that he is in pre-trial isolation and detention. He'll be there for at least 90 days. They say this is part of a coordinated response to crack down on these kind of cyber criminal groups, as they alleged.
1: Police roadblocks remain in place near RAF Fairford in England, the base used by American B-1 bombers in the war against Iran. As the counter-terrorism investigation continues, five British men were arrested on Sunday on suspicion of terror and explosive offences. All five have been released on bail, but US Secretary of State Marco Rubio says he believes foreign actors are involved in the suspected plot. Iran has denied any involvement. FSN Stuart Smith has more from London.
3: What's unusual about this and what has journalists scratching their head is if that is the case, if there's the potential here that these five men were participating in extremely serious offences to the nature of terrorism, why were they released so early from bail? They spent 36 hours in police custody. The law allows them to be kept without evidence up to 48 when it comes to terror charges, and the police can ask for more time.
1: Mass protests are taking place across France, with strikes by public officials and industry action in the education and transport sectors. Unions called for nationwide rallies to demonstrate against the French Prime Minister's cost-cutting plans for the 2027 budget. FSN's Ross Cullen reports from Paris.
4: Nationwide demonstrations by the different unions up and down the country. We are seeing a particular show of support this Tuesday in the education sector. Students blockading their high schools in support of their own teachers, healthcare workers, many civil servants are on strike today, and also particularly the emergency services. You'll be able to hear their sirens behind me. Support for better pay and working conditions.
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5: My family always look after me, so I look after them by lending them my Sudocrem. 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My darling sister swears by it for eczema. The show-off uses it for cuts and grazes. And Romeo over here relies on it to treat acne spots. Sudocrem has got the whole family covered. And of course, it's great for nappy rash. Bit of privacy, please. Sudocrem. Not just for babies, for everybody.
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6: 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Today a great legacy rests upon your shoulders. Because here, we make more than just tea. We make proper brews. Brews that bring a tear to your eye and warmth to your soul. So go out there and do it for each other.
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1: From Feature Story News in Washington, I'm Nick Harper. Iran's Revolutionary Guard has told the United States to end war crimes against its country. On the day, indirect talks between the two sides continue. Iran has proposed a seven-day roadmap that would include the lifting of the American naval blockade on Iranian ports and the release of an estimated $12 billion of frozen assets. Washington has so far refused to make those concessions, saying they would only come much further into negotiations. The FBI and Dutch police have announced the arrest of a 24-year-old Amsterdam man suspected of breaching the FBI's recruitment website. He's the suspected co-leader of the cyber-hacking group Shiny Hunters. FBI Director Kash Patel says the Bureau is actively pursuing further leads. Eversense's William Densler reports.
2: Understood that he is in pre-trial isolation and detention. He'll be there for at least 90 days. They say this is part of a coordinated response to crack down on these kind of cyber criminal groups, as they alleged.
1: Police roadblocks remain in place near RAF Fairford in England, the base used by American B-1 bombers in the war against Iran, as the counter-terrorism investigation continues. Five British men were arrested on Sunday on suspicion of terror and explosive offences. All five have been released on bail, but US Secretary of State Marco Rubio says he believes foreign actors are involved in the suspected plot. Iran has denied any involvement. FSN's Stuart Smith has more from London.
3: What's unusual about this, and what has journalists scratching their head, is if that is the case, if there's the potential here that these five men were participating in extremely serious offences to the nature of terrorism, why were they released so early from bail? They spent 36 hours in police custody. The law allows them to be kept without evidence up to 48 when it comes to terror charges. Then the police can ask for more time.
1: Mass protests are taking place across France, with strikes by public officials and industry action in the education and transport sectors. Unions called for nationwide rallies to demonstrate against the French Prime Minister's cost-cutting plans for the 2027 budget. FSN's Ross Cullen reports from Paris.
4: Nationwide demonstrations by the different unions up and down the country. We are seeing a particular show of support this Tuesday in the education sector. Students blockading their high schools in support of their own teachers, healthcare workers, many civil servants are on strike today, and also particularly the emergency services. You'll be able to hear their sirens behind me. Support for better pay and working conditions.
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5: I've been in the cereal mascot game for 30 years. 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
6: I love Alpen.
7: Oh, afternoon, Caesar.
8: Good afternoon. How are you getting on with my glorious city?
7: Well, it's all finished, Gov.
8: What?
7: Yep, it's all done. I've built the Colosseum, the aqueduct, the lot.
8: You've built Rome? In a day?
7: Yes.
8: You're pulling my leg.
7: No.
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7: 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Three of them. 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

groups that like to have applause at the end of the songs. I'm afraid we're one of those groups that likes to have applause at the beginning, at the end, and in the middle. Are you with us? Or are you against us? Are you willing to follow the example of the man who called Mr. Mark White? Yeah! Spotlight! 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
1: From Feature Story News in Washington, I'm Nick Harper. Iran's Revolutionary Guard has told the United States to end war crimes against its country. On the day, indirect talks between the two sides continue. Iran has proposed a seven-day roadmap that would include the lifting of the American naval blockade on Iranian ports and the release of an estimated $12 billion of frozen assets. Washington has so far refused to make those concessions, saying they would only come much further into negotiations. The FBI and Dutch police have announced the arrest of a 24-year-old Amsterdam man suspected of breaching the FBI's recruitment website. He's the suspected co-leader of the cyber-hacking group Shiny Hunters. FBI Director Kash Patel says the Bureau is actively pursuing further leads. Eversense's William Denslow reports.
2: Understood that he is in pre-trial isolation and detention. He'll be there for at least 90 days. They say this is part of a coordinated response to crack down on these kind of cyber criminal groups, as they allege.
1: Police roadblocks remain in place near RAF Fairford in England, the base used by American B-1 bombers in the war against Iran, as the counter-terrorism investigation continues. Five British men were arrested on Sunday on suspicion of terror and explosive offences. All five have been released on bail, but US Secretary of State Marco Rubio says he believes foreign actors are involved in the suspected plot. Iran has denied any involvement. FSN's Stuart Smith has more from London.
3: What's unusual about this and what has journalists scratching their head is if that is the case, if there's the potential here that these five men were participating in extremely serious offences to the nature of terrorism, why were they released so early from bail? They spent 36 hours in police custody. The law allows them to be kept without evidence up to 48 when it comes to terror charges. Then the police can ask for more time.
1: Mass protests are taking place across France, with strikes by public officials and industry action in the education and transport sectors. Unions called for nationwide rallies to demonstrate against the French Prime Minister's cost-cutting plans for the 2027 budget. FSN's Ross Cullen reports from Paris.
4: Nationwide demonstrations by the different unions up and down the country. We are seeing a particular show of support this Tuesday in the education sector. Students blockading their high schools in support of their own teachers, healthcare workers, many civil servants are on strike today, and also particularly the emergency services. You'll be able to hear their sirens behind me. Support for better pay and working conditions.
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5: Your mum, fine person, always there when you need her. 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In Fuerteventura, with Glenn. What then, friend? 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
1: From Feature Story News in Washington, I'm Nick Harper. Iran's Revolutionary Guard has told the United States to end war crimes against its country. On the day, indirect talks between the two sides continue. Iran has proposed a seven-day roadmap that would include the lifting of the American naval blockade on Iranian ports and the release of an estimated $12 billion of frozen assets. Washington has so far refused to make those concessions, saying they would only come much further into negotiations. The FBI and Dutch police have announced the arrest of a 24-year-old Amsterdam man suspected of breaching the FBI's recruitment website. He's the suspected co-leader of the cyber-hacking group Shiny Hunters. FBI Director Kash Patel says the Bureau is actively pursuing further leads. Eversense's William Denslow reports.
2: Understood that he is in pre-trial isolation and detention. He'll be there for at least 90 days. They say this is part of a coordinated response to crack down on these kind of cyber criminal groups, as they allege.
1: Police roadblocks remain in place near RAF Fairford in England, the base used by American B-1 bombers in the war against Iran, as the counter-terrorism investigation continues. Five British men were arrested on Sunday on suspicion of terror and explosive offences. All five have been released on bail, but US Secretary of State Marco Rubio says he believes foreign actors are involved in the suspected plot. Iran has denied any involvement. FSN's Stuart Smith has more from London.
3: What's unusual about this, and what has journalists scratching their head, is if that is the case, if there's the potential here that these five men were participating in extremely serious offences to the nature of terrorism, why were they released so early from bail? They spent 36 hours in police custody. The law allows them to be kept without evidence up to 48 when it comes to terror charges. Then the police can ask for more time.
1: Mass protests are taking place across France, with strikes by public officials and industry action in the education and transport sectors. Unions called for nationwide rallies to demonstrate against the French Prime Minister's cost-cutting plans for the 2027 budget. FSN's Ross Cullen reports from Paris.
4: Nationwide demonstrations by the different unions up and down the country. We are seeing a particular show of support this Tuesday in the education sector. Students blockading their high schools in support of their own teachers, healthcare workers, many civil servants are on strike today, and also particularly the emergency services. You'll be able to hear their sirens behind me. Support for better pay and working conditions.
1: From Bureaus Worldwide, this is FSN.

0: you want, all under one roof at Dunelm, the home of homes.
1: Oh, hello again. 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Few sausages, burgers, that type of thing. 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
2: In a busy street.
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1: From Feature Story News in New Delhi, I'm Ishan Garg. US President Donald Trump has hosted a White House lunch with nearly 20 of the world's most powerful tech chief executives, pressing his case that the US must not slow down artificial intelligence development for fear of falling behind China. The president earlier unveiled a new AI-powered government website called America.gov, describing it as a preview of what he calls super intelligence. Kate Fisher reports from Washington.
2: He described it as a preview of what he describes as super intelligence, and kind of portrayed AI as something that will usher in this new technological and economic era for the US. And a key message was that he is rejecting calls to slow down or heavily regulate AI, arguing the US needs to keep its lead over China, and saying that the approach to this shouldn't be one of fear. He has repeatedly dismissed warnings about AI becoming dangerous as a hoax, and he's argued that putting major restrictions on the development could allow China to overtake the US, and he echoed that again today.
1: The number of confirmed Ebola cases in the Democratic Republic of Congo has surpassed 8,000 for the first time, with nearly 4,000 deaths recorded, almost half of them outside health facilities. The current outbreak is caused by the Bundibugyo strain of the virus, which is rarer than the Zaire strain responsible for most previous outbreaks in the country, and for which no approved vaccine exists. From Kinshasa, Chris Ochimringa reports.
3: This is the 17th Ebola outbreak in the DRC, and most of the outbreaks have been caused by a different strain known as Zaire. And that strain has already had a vaccine that was developed about in 2018. The government used it and successfully managed to contain the outbreak. But this particular one, the Bundibugyo strain, has no approved vaccine yet, and there's no specific medicine. So they have been relying on supportive care, giving people lots of fluids, putting them on oxygen and medicine to treat some of the symptoms like fever, headache.
1: The head of France's CGT union has given the government 48 hours to reverse planned spending cuts in its draft budget or face further strike action. All eight major public sector unions called a national strike on Tuesday, with more than 150 demonstrations across roughly 90 departments, while students blockaded more than 330 high schools nationwide. Ross Cullen reports from Paris.
4: Nationwide demonstrations by the different unions up and down the country. We are seeing a particular show of support this Tuesday in the education sector. Students blockading their high schools in support of their own teachers, healthcare workers, many civil servants are on strike today, and also particularly the emergency services. You'll be able to hear their sirens behind me. Support for better pay and working conditions for firefighters.
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5: My family always look after me, so I look after them by lending them my Sudocrem. It's not just for babies, it's for everybody. My darling sister swears by it for eczema. The show-off uses it for cuts and grazes. And Romeo over here relies on it to treat acne spots. Sudocrem has got the whole family covered. And of course, it's great for nappy rash. Bit of privacy, please. Sudocrem, not just for babies, for everybody.
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6: Brothers, sisters, today a great legacy rests upon your shoulders. Because here, we make more than just tea. We make proper brews. Brews that bring a tear to your eye and warmth to your soul. So go out there and do it for each other!
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1: From Feature Story News in New Delhi, I'm Ishan Garg. US President Donald Trump has hosted a White House lunch with nearly 20 of the world's most powerful tech chief executives, pressing his case that the US must not slow down artificial intelligence development for fear of falling behind China. The president earlier unveiled a new AI-powered government website called America.gov, describing it as a preview of what he calls super intelligence. Kate Fisher reports from Washington.
2: He described it as a preview of what he describes as super intelligence, and kind of portrayed AI as something that will usher in this new technological and economic era for the US. And a key message was that he is rejecting calls to slow down or heavily regulate AI, arguing the US needs to keep its lead over China, and saying that the approach to this shouldn't be one of fear. He has repeatedly dismissed warnings about AI becoming dangerous as a hoax, and he's argued that putting major restrictions on the development could allow China to overtake the US, and he echoed that again today.
1: The number of confirmed Ebola cases in the Democratic Republic of Congo has surpassed 8,000 for the first time, with nearly 4,000 deaths recorded, almost half of them outside health facilities. The current outbreak is caused by the Bundibugyo strain of the virus, which is rarer than the Zaire strain responsible for most previous outbreaks in the country, and for which no approved vaccine exists. From Kinshasa, Chris Ochimringa reports.
3: This is the 17th Ebola outbreak in the DRC, and most of the outbreaks have been caused by a different strain known as Zaire. And that strain has already had a vaccine that was developed about in 2018. The government used it and successfully managed to contain the outbreak. But this particular one, the Bundibugyo strain, has no approved vaccine yet, and there's no specific medicine. So they have been relying on supportive care, giving people lots of fluids, putting them on oxygen and medicine to treat some of the symptoms like fever, headache.
1: The head of France's CGT union has given the government 48 hours to reverse planned spending cuts in its draft budget or face further strike action. All eight major public sector unions called a national strike on Tuesday, with more than 150 demonstrations across roughly 90 departments, while students blockaded more than 330 high schools nationwide. Ross Cullen reports from Paris.
4: Nationwide demonstrations by the different unions up and down the country. We are seeing a particular show of support this Tuesday in the education sector. Students blockading their high schools in support of their own teachers, healthcare workers, many civil servants are on strike today, and also particularly the emergency services. You'll be able to hear their sirens behind me. Support for better pay and working conditions for firefighters.
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5: I've been in the cereal mascot game for 30 years. Flakes, Loops, Loopy Flakes, Flaky Loops. I've done them all. But these days, all I really want is a nice bowl of muesli. Delicious, balanced, well-rounded. Grown up.
6: I love Alpen. Oh,
7: afternoon, Caesar.
8: Good afternoon. How are you getting on with my glorious city?
7: Well, it's all finished, Gov.
8: What?
7: Yep, it's all done. I've built the Colosseum, the aqueduct, the lot.
8: You've built Rome? In a day?
7: Yes.
8: You're pulling my leg.
7: No.
8: Ah, you must have had your Weetabix this morning.
7: Oh, I did, Gov. Three of them. Now, there's still some grouting to do in your Roman baths, but I'll have that done by the end of the day.
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Hats off to Larry on your Decades Breakfast morning from Mark Gale. On the show then, first up we got your lyric game. Let's get straight into that. Ha! Now look at them yo-yos. That's the way you do it. You play the guitar on the MTV. That's got to be the most famous one we've had on Decades Breakfast. Any ideas on that one? Or is that a silly question? Ha! Now look at them yo-yos. That's the way you do it. You play the guitar on the

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Nice and easy today for a Wednesday. Let's get into your birthdays on this day, 1942. Frankie Lyman was born.

Lyman along with the Teenagers, and happy birthday Frankie Lyman today, alive or past. We do the musical birthdays. Why Do Fools Fall in Love, one of his biggest songs. On this day 1946, Sylvia Petersen was born. She was with the Chiffons and they had this hit record.

0: Sly, Wonder Why, The Chiffons, and One Fine Day. Oh, we've had some corkers already on the show this morning, haven't we? Shall we do your Year of Fortune?
1: 1984.
0: Back to the 80s this morning then, 1984. In a moment, I'll play, I tell you what, Billy Ocean, first up, Paul Young.

0: Nation, Caribbean Queen, No More Love on the Run, and Paul Young, Everything Must Change, a double shot this morning. 1984, we're going back to right there. There we go, we'll do another one of those tomorrow. What year, what decade tomorrow? What's your favourite decade? Maybe it'll be your lucky go tomorrow. On the way then, I'll give you the lyrics to the lyric game again today, and in the next hour, we're going to have fun. We drive you mad with this one, the 1 second wonder.
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your bit in the middle, part one this morning. 1986, number one, Berlin, Take My Breath Away, and Gloria Gaynor with a number two in 1975, Never Can Say Goodbye. And that's your bit in the middle, part one. Then part two for you in the next hour, another couple of random years.

the Commitments version of that song. Mustang Sally on your Decades Breakfast. We're doing your lyric game this morning. One of the easiest ones we've ever done. Huh, now look at them yo-yos. That's the way you do it. You play the guitar on the MTV. What's that song? You know what that is, don't you?

Seekers, the carnival is over on your Decade's Breakfast, and Glen Campbell, a country classic right there, Rhinestone Cowboy. On this day, 1935, Johnny Mathis was born, still going strong today. Here he is, I'm stone in love with you.

Johnny Mathis, happy birthday to him today, born on this day 1935. I'm Stone in Love with You. On this day 1972, David Cassidy, he was at number one on the UK singles chart. How can I be sure?

0: Sure, David Cassidy. Ladies loved David back in the day. That's probably helped it get to number one back in 1972. Plus, it's a great song as well, right? Let's give it the answer to your lyric game this morning. These are the lyrics today. Now, look at them yo-yos. That's the way you do it. You play the guitar on the MTV.
1: Look at them yo-yos. That's the way you do it. You play the guitar on the MTV.
0: The song this morning, Dire Straits, Money for Nothing.

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1: Feature story news in New Delhi, I'm Ishan Garg. US President Donald Trump has hosted a White House lunch with nearly 20 of the world's most powerful tech chief executives, pressing his case that the US must not slow down artificial intelligence development for fear of falling behind China. The president earlier unveiled a new AI-powered government website called America.gov, describing it as a preview of what he calls super intelligence. Kate Fisher reports from Washington.
2: He described it as a preview of what he describes as super intelligence and kind of portrayed AI as something that will usher in this new technological and economic era for the US. And a key message was that he is rejecting calls to slow down or heavily regulate AI, arguing the US needs to keep its lead over China and saying that the approach to this shouldn't be one of fear. He has repeatedly dismissed warnings about AI becoming dangerous as a hoax, and he's argued that putting major restrictions on the development could allow China to overtake the US, and he echoed that again today.
1: The number of confirmed Ebola cases in the Democratic Republic of Congo has surpassed 8,000 for the first time, with nearly 4,000 deaths recorded, almost half of them outside health facilities. The current outbreak is caused by the Bundibugyo strain of the virus, which is rarer than the Zaire strain responsible for most previous outbreaks in the country and for which no approved vaccine exists. From Kinshasa, Chris Ochimringa reports.
3: This is the 17th Ebola outbreak in the DRC, and most of the outbreaks have been caused by a different strain known as Zaire. And that strain has already had a vaccine that was developed about in 2018. The government used it and successfully managed to contain the outbreak. But this particular one, the Bundibugyo strain, has no approved vaccine yet, and there's no specific medicine. So they have been relying on supportive care, giving people lots of fluids, putting them on oxygen and medicine to treat some of the symptoms like fever, headache.
1: The head of France's CGT union has given the government 48 hours to reverse planned spending cuts in its draft budget or face further strike action. All eight major public sector unions called a national strike on Tuesday with more than 150 demonstrations across roughly 90 departments, while students blockaded more than 330 high schools nationwide. Ross Cullen reports from Paris.
4: Nationwide demonstrations by the different unions up and down the country. We are seeing a particular show of support this Tuesday in the education sector. Students blockading their high schools in support of their own teachers, healthcare workers, many civil servants are on strike today, and also particularly the emergency services. You'll be able to hear their sirens behind me. Support for better pay and working conditions for firefighters.
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5: Your mum, fine person, always there when you need her. 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What then, friend? 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

0: Clayton, let's have a party on your decades breakfast. 30th of September with Mark Gale. End of the month, ladies and gentlemen. 30th of September is always the end of September. 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
1: One second wonder.

0: let's do it then, your 1 second wonder for your Wednesday morning. And this is today's 1 second.
1: Give me the music. Awful.
0: Tell you what, I'll be glad if you get that one right today. Any ideas, my dears, on that one?
1: Give me the music. Awful.
0: What is that song? Any ideas, my dears, on today's 1 second wonder? It's a famous song, you should know it.

your favourites for a Wednesday morning, and doing your memories and your birthdays on this day, 1978. John Travolta and Olivia Newton-John, they had their second UK number one from the movie Grease, Summer Nights.

Mr. Stansfield, the real thing, and happy heavenly birthday today. T-Rex singer Mark Bolan, born on this day 1947, buried in Golders Green Cemetery. If you've ever been there, you might have seen it. And you can sit on the bench as well, which is rather marvellous. Nice little experience, that one. Coming up then for you, we're doing your 1 second today. What is the 1 second wonder? Right now, though, let's find...

0: Wednesday, 30th of September, Orange Shirt Day today. 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

0: over the world. Superb stuff. In just a moment, the Pet Shop Boys. First up, I got to play you today's one second wonder. What is it today?
1: Give me the music.
0: It's not hard, that one. If you have a little think, I reckon you might get that one, you know. Brittany on the way, Amazulu as well, as we do a musical birthday. It's the Pet Shop Boys.

So there you go, that's Heart on your Decades Breakfast. Let's do a musical birthday this morning, our penultimate one. On this day, 1954, Leslie Beecher was born, sax player with Amazulu.

Britney Spears and Sometimes on your Decades Breakfast. Love that. And the Amazulu, don't you just know it? Happy birthday, Leslie Beach, today. Sax player with Amazulu, born on this day, 1954. A few years earlier, 11 years to be precise, 1943, Marilyn McCoo was born. Here she is with Billy Davis Jr.

0: Barbecue, Billy Davis Studio. You don't have to be a star to be in my show. Happy birthday, Marilyn McCoo, today, our final musical birthday, alive or past. We always do the musical birthdays on the show. Superb. Let's give the answer to your one-second wonder. What was it today?
1: Give me the music.
0: That's what it was, and the answer, Amy Grant, Baby.

Baby Baby, Amy Grant. There you go, there's your 1 second wonder answer on your Decades Breakfast. Well done if you got that right this morning. And your lyric game was super easy today. You should have got that one, most definitely. And that's it, your Decades Breakfast done. Have a great Wednesday. More of the songs you love to sing along to.

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1: From Feature Story News in New Delhi, I'm Ishan Garg. US President Donald Trump has hosted a White House lunch with nearly 20 of the world's most powerful tech chief executives, pressing his case that the US must not slow down artificial intelligence development for fear of falling behind China. The president earlier unveiled a new AI-powered government website called America.gov, describing it as a preview of what he calls super intelligence. Kate Fisher reports from Washington.
2: He described it as a preview of what he describes as super intelligence, and kind of portrayed AI as something that will usher in this new technological and economic era for the US. And a key message was that he is rejecting calls to slow down or heavily regulate AI, arguing the US needs to keep its lead over China, and saying that the approach to this shouldn't be one of fear. He has repeatedly dismissed warnings about AI becoming dangerous as a hoax, and he's argued that putting major restrictions on the development could allow China to overtake the US, and he echoed that again today.
1: The number of confirmed Ebola cases in the Democratic Republic of Congo has surpassed 8,000 for the first time, with nearly 4,000 deaths recorded, almost half of them outside health facilities. The current outbreak is caused by the Bundi Bugio strain of the virus, which is rarer than the Zaire strain responsible for most previous outbreaks in the country, and for which no approved vaccine exists. From Kinshasa, Chris Ochimringa reports.
3: This is the 17th Ebola outbreak in the DRC, and most of the outbreaks have been caused by a different strain known as Zaire. And that strain has already had a vaccine that was developed about in 2018. The government used it and successfully managed to contain the outbreak. But this particular one, the Bundi Bugio strain, has no approved vaccine yet, and there's no specific medicine. So they have been relying on supportive care, giving people lots of fluids, putting them on oxygen and medicine to treat some of the symptoms like fever, headache.
1: The head of France's CGT union has given the government 48 hours to reverse planned spending cuts in its draft budget or face further strike action. All eight major public sector unions called a national strike on Tuesday, with more than 150 demonstrations across roughly 90 departments, while students blockaded more than 330 high schools nationwide. Ross Cullen reports from Paris.
4: Nationwide demonstrations by the different unions up and down the country. We are seeing a particular show of support this Tuesday in the education sector. Students blockading their high schools in support of their own teachers, healthcare workers, many civil servants are on strike today, and also particularly the emergency services. You'll be able to hear their sirens behind me. Support for better pay and working conditions for firefighters.
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1: Oh, hello again. 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
2: In a busy street.
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5: Coming up now.

REM, Losing My Religion, getting us underway midweek morning show. It's just after 6 minutes past nine. I know, I like the accurate speaking clock, as opposed to the one that's rather less accurate. Happy birthdays today to Patrice Rushant. Yeah, we'll be featuring her big song. And. Yeah, we've also got birthday wishes for Johnny Mathis. Knocking on a bit, but still churning them out in the 70s. A few tracks to come from him between now and midday today.

Tom Jones, What's New Pussycat? I've been trying to work out exactly how old Johnny Mathis is going to be. Born back in 1935. My maths is atrocious. I have worked out that Patrice Rushen is 72 today. Had a really big hit back in 1982. Remember that one, Forget Me Not? Playing that, not only that, of course, all of our regular stuff, music, news and sport. Got our business news coming up soon. And, of course, Nuts at 9 at 9:45. Bradshaw's quarter past 10 and our Eat to the Beat in the third hour this morning. Your chance to have a rather relaxing 11s break, well, as relaxing as it gets around these parts. Oldies Radio.

starts, let's hang on to what we've got, because very soon you'll lose it. I'm just warning you. Now, let's have a look at the national newspapers. Do this in two parts so as not to give you brain overload. Every front page this morning dominated by the Prime Minister Andy Burnham's speech, that given at the Labour conference. The Daily Mail describing it as the most left-wing speech by a Prime Minister since the 1970s, after Burnham vowed to axe the state pensions triple lock by 2030. Now, he announced that as part of his plan to help fund a new national care service, Burnham's triple shock. That's the declaration in the paper this morning. Triple lock to be scrapped by 2030. Now, that's the headline in this morning's Daily Telegraph. Reporting Andy Burnham's pension plan will replace the triple lock with a double lock. This meaning that the state pension would increase by either inflation or a minimum of 2.5%. The link with wage growth will be scrapped. The front page also including a story about Manchester City, which has been found guilty of charges relating to breaches of the Premier League's financial rules. City face expulsion over $1 billion cheating scandal, it says this morning. The Times, now they're reporting that Andy Burnham is staking his entire future on free care for all, adding that in his speech, the Prime Minister saying there would be a political price to pay, but somebody has to go through the pain barrier and rip the plaster off. Describing the 70-minute speech as a high-stakes gamble to win Labour a second term in power, the paper adding that it also saw Burnham pledge to reopen the Brexit deal with Europe and reform the voting system. Burnham's own words, now they lead the Daily Mirror, which reads, "I will build a Britain my dad would be proud of." The paper says that the emotional Prime Minister's rousing message was a moment of hope for so many Britons. The Metro, now that's calling it Andy's rallying cry, pointing to the moment during the speech where Burnham shed a tear as he vowed to make Britain unstoppable. All of this coming as the Prime Minister paid tribute to his own father, Roy, whom he lost to Alzheimer's earlier this month. That then, the first part of our national newspapers. More to come after.

Cliff the Richard brings us round to 19 past nine. I just don't have the heart. It's the morning show, 3 hours of all you need to know. Andy with you through until lunchtime. Now, as I mentioned, we are re-cabling some of the studio, which sounds far more glamorous than it really is. But it does mean that things occasionally don't work as I want. Which isn't that far from business as usual, to be fair. But at least we have got a reason for it. Now, so far, nothing's gone wrong this morning. Not to say that between now and midday it won't. It just hasn't yet. Now, let's have a look at the second part of the newspapers. As I mentioned at the outset, Andy Burnham featuring large, pretty much across all of the papers today. The Daily Express, now they, as you might imagine, have taken a rather sceptical view of Burnham's address to the Labour Party conference, launching a crusade to save the triple lock. The paper says that he's betraying pensioners by getting rid of it and betraying Brexit by seeking closer ties with the European Union. It's a crying shame for our nation. That's how they address all of that this morning. Similarly, The Sun deems the Prime Minister's speech a locky horror show. And the iPaper. Now, they're including key details from Burnham's what they describe as extraordinary speech, which it says saw cabinet ministers in tears. It adds that billions are expected to be saved by adjusting the way state pension is calculated. Burnham picks the lock. That's the take from the Daily Star today, with the front page also dedicated to the Prime Minister's plan for what he described as a new Britain. And finally, Andy Burnham pictured against a backdrop that reads Hope Again. That's on the front page of this morning's Financial Times. They're saying that the most unexpected part of Burnham's speech was when he suggested that Labour's three red lines on Europe could be up for grabs at the next general election. It says that the Prime Minister wanted to start a national debate about options for the UK's future relations with Europe, although the paper does note that it is far from clear which outcome he favours. Those then, our national newspapers, for this really is Wednesday morning.

Eddie Cochran and the song many people only know by Shawaddy Waddy. That, though, the original version, those three steps to heaven, 24 minutes past nine. Now, household energy prices set to soar in January. Now, a typical annual bill, it's quite eye-watering, going to jump by £276. That's according to figures out this morning. The 16% predicted increase, it will hit millions of households and at the coldest time of the year. And not only that, but mark the biggest rise in bills for some 4 years. Now, the forecast is being made by the consultancy group Cornwall Insight and comes just one day before prices go up under the regulator Ofgem's October price cap. It puts increased pressure on the government to support those who are struggling to pay. Meanwhile, the boss of the energy supplier EDF, Simone Rossi, has been warning that the UK is walking into a second energy crisis and called for an extension to the VAT cut on electricity, which kicks in on, I think that's tomorrow, yeah, Thursday. Prime Minister Andy Burnham, he's been addressing this on the media, saying that he wouldn't call Rossi's crisis warning an overstatement. He said that the cost of home energy, as well as petrol and diesel, was certainly very difficult indeed. Speaking from the Labour conference in Liverpool, he said that Labour is looking at any measure that can give people breathing space and that can take the pressure off. Now, around about 20 million households in England, Scotland and Wales are currently on variable energy tariffs. Now, they're the ones which are set by Ofgem's price cap, which puts a maximum price on each unit of gas and electricity. Now, these homes that are affected by that are going to see a 4% increase tomorrow, the equivalent of around about £60 a year, taking the annual bill to just over £1,700. Andy Lloyd's Morning Show. Now, heavy rain clearing eastwards by midday today, followed by some rather sunny spells and the odd shower too, mainly though across western areas, where some of it may become quite heavy with isolated hail and thunder. The winds gradually easing, remaining gusty, especially in the west. Temperatures a little above the average for the, almost October now. Tonight, now scattered showers continuing near the western coasts. Everywhere else remaining fairly dry with clear spells. A little cooler than it has been, especially across eastern and southeastern areas. And isolated fog patches developing in those sheltered areas. And as we head into Thursday then, showers across parts of England and Wales. Gradually fading, leaving many areas drier and brighter. Cloud, though, increasing across Northern Ireland with rain arriving later. Quite windy in western and northern areas. Top temperatures today, London highs of 24, Cardiff 21, Derry 18 for you today.

0: Phil Fearon and Galaxy. Other chocolate bars are available, although rather less chocolate in our chocolate these days, if you know what I mean. Everybody's laughing. Sadly, not at me. Independent local radio for, is it really Wednesday? I can't believe it is. Just after 9:30.
1: From Radio News Hub, I'm Holly Hughes. It's understood one of the five men arrested over a suspected terror plot near an RAF base called the police before they were arrested. Andy Burnham has vowed to be honest about any shortfall in his plan to fund a national care service. Former Manchester City defender Michael Richards says the Premier League's damning verdict on the club has left him devastated and heartbroken. And Greggs says it plans to shut four factories with the loss of about 740 jobs.

Crystal Gale, 1977 for that one. Don't it make my brown eyes blue? Now, thank you very much for the sender of a message on WhatsApp. We don't get as many as you might think, you know, which is why when I get one, it warms the cockles of my heart. Although I've never had cockles. Are they nice? I've got a sneaky feeling they're probably an acquired taste. Anyway, their suggestion in this message, which they've used lots of acronyms, so I don't actually know what their name is. Now, let me have a look so I can do this properly. Because if I start making things up, you just never know what I might end up saying. PT and TT. It sounds like an Oriental couple, but I suspect they're probably a bit more local than that. What they wanted, did PT and TT, was something from Peter, Paul and Mary, which I haven't got. But I have got something else. Obviously, the one that you've suggested sounds completely bananas, so I'll make it a project to find it. But I can't do it that quickly. So what I'll do today is I will play something by your chosen artist, although not the one that you've suggested. And I shall make it a project for the next week or so to dig out the very song that you've said I should be playing. I do listen, you know, I really do. Now, one of the main stories today, just want to pick up on this, and it concerns one of the five men arrested near to RAF Fairford in the early hours of Sunday morning. Now, it's been reported this morning that he himself called 999. Now, the suspect, we're told, called the police at 1:45, which was almost an hour before the farmer also dialed 999 after seeing men in balaclavas. Now, the five were arrested on suspicion of explosives offences and later terrorism offences after three vans were spotted, which sparked a major security incident around the Gloucestershire base. From this, of course, the US military operating. Now, the five men granted bail on Monday in what police have described as an investigative decision grounded in experience and strategy. Now, police say that a quantity of petrol was found, but no explosives, this following the search of the vans. Police were alerted to three suspicious vehicles in Welford. Now, that's a village which lies directly to the east of the base. Now, she was on record as saying it was pure luck that she spotted them, having arrived home to find the road blocked by a large group of hooded and masked men. She said that she firmly believes that it was her call to 999 which foiled whatever plans they had. Now, in the latest development, which has been reported on in the Times newspaper, it's also claimed that the suspect called the police himself almost an hour before the local farmer, who also raised the alarm. Now, a bomb disposal team, they arrived shortly afterwards, and a 400-metre cordon was put in place. Assistant Chief Commissioner Lawrence Taylor, now the head of counter-terrorism police there, telling reporters yesterday that the police response that morning had been due to a range of information. Now, police cordons near the base are expected to be completely lifted sometime today. Many residents from the 85 homes evacuated on Sunday have been allowed to return home to their very own properties.

I do hope you've been shaking your boozy to that. It's the Brothers Johnson back from 1980. And Stomp. I've got really no idea what a stomp is exactly. Maybe it was a dance of the day, which may sound a little daft, but do remember the rowing boat song, which was around about the same sort of time. Can you imagine a grown adult sitting down in the middle of a busy nightclub and simulating a boat race? I've no idea what they were thinking of. Too much sangria, I suspect. Happy birthday today to Patrice Rushent.

0: first of our celebrity birthdays today. Now that one, Patrice Rushen, born this day back in 1954, making her 72 today. Birthday wishes from all of us here at Morning Show Central. Our main featured artist today, though, is Johnny Mathis. He's 91 today, born back in 1935. Three tracks to come from him, two from the 70s and one from the 1960s. Independent local radio for a Wednesday morning, time for our hilarity of the day, which I may be overstating a little. Now this one, inspired by a message I received a little earlier this morning, asking for something completely different, which I haven't yet got. But I thought instead I'd run with one of the old faithfuls. Today, certainly a guilty pleasure for so many people. Oh, go on, admit it. Peter, Paul and Mary are getting to be...
1: It's

0: Peter, Paul and Mary, a very deserved entrant for our Nuts at Nine today. Nothing nuts about that. Definitely a song that takes so many of us back to junior choice in our childhood. It was where Ed Stewart, you remember? We're going back a long way. And now that one played especially You Know Who You Are, sending us a message on WhatsApp this morning. Now, thank you for that. If you want to do that to yourself, maybe not do it to yourself. I know sometimes these things require an extra O. All you have to do is send us a message 07469275285. That is our WhatsApp number. Comes right through to us here in the studio. Love to know that you're there. Otherwise, it's just me, the dog, and a rather industrial quantity of Nescafe. Well, that's my morning. Let's have a look, shall we, at what's going on in the world of business.
1: A Bank of England policymaker says there's no strong reason to raise interest rates yet. Alan Taylor says a rise may be needed if high energy prices continue and start pushing up prices across the wider economy. Interest rates are currently at 3.75%. Eligibility for the Disabled Persons Rail Card is being expanded. From today, people with a long-term health condition, impairment or neurodivergence that significantly affects rail travel will be able to apply. The Rail Delivery Group says the changes are designed to better support disabled people who may face barriers to rail travel. And some supplements marketed to menopausal women are actually no better than a sixpence a day multivitamin. That's according to Consumer Group Which. Their researchers found many specialist products were overpriced and lacked enough key nutrients. Some cost £200 a year compared with £22 for a standard multivitamin.

0: Phil Collins in the air tonight. Bring this round to 5.5 away from 10. And still to come, second hour, a little review of our newspapers. And of course, the Bradshaws are joining us at around about 10:15. Other birthdays today, Barbara Knox. Actress in Coronation Street, played the part of Rita Fairclough for ages. She is 93 today. Do you remember Return of the Saint? Well, the actor responsible for sort of playing the part that Roger Moore had made his own, Ian Ogilvy, he's 83 today. And the American actor Eric Stoltz. Now, he would have been Marty McFly in Back to the Future, owing to the fact that he was rubbish, so they replaced him. The rest, of course, being history. He celebrating his 65th birthday today. Time now, though, to go stateside, see what's going on.
1: It's time for more malicious gossip.
2: I'm Peter Reynolds, and this is your LA Spins Minute. Nicolas Cage's neighbors were evacuated from their homes over the massive sinkhole that swallowed the actor's driveway. After the crater was discovered outside the actor's $10.5 million beachfront mansion in Malibu, the city issued an emergency order of imminent danger for Sea Level Drive residents. Cage's neighbors said, "Gee, thanks." Another one bites the dust. Reacher star Alan Ritchson and his wife Catherine have split after 20 years of marriage, saying, quote, "After 20 years together, Kat and I have decided to end our marriage and continue alongside one another in a different way. And we're raising three incredible boys who will always be the center of our world," unquote. So why not stay together? I'm Peter Reynolds, and that was your LA Spins Minute.

0: Household energy bills are forecast to see the biggest hike in 4 years. Experts warn a typical bill could soar by nearly £300 in January due to the Iran war. Andy Burnham has acknowledged he could go all the way and propose rejoining the European Union as he considers the UK's future relationship with Brussels. The Prime Minister, who's blamed Brexit for a decade of drift and division, said he would look at the pros and cons of all options. It's understood one of the five men arrested over a suspected terror plot near an RAF base used by the US called the police before they were arrested. The suspect reportedly called 999 around an hour before a farmer said she called after discovering three vans blocking a road near RAF Fairford in Gloucestershire. Footballer John Stones has been convicted of speeding and landed with a £1,000 court bill after he missed a police letter while at the World Cup with England. The 32-year-old defender, who left Manchester City for Inter Milan in the summer, was caught driving his £150,000 Range Rover at 43 miles per hour along a country lane near his Cheshire mansion in May. Dolly Parton has addressed fans from beyond the grave for the opening of the new museum about her life. The country music superstar, who died last month at the age of 80, pre-recorded a video message welcoming visitors to the attraction in Nashville. And fictional characters are attracting international students to the UK.
1: Both fictional characters and real-life cultural icons were either a strong or a major influence on their decision to study in the UK. We had Harry Potter, we had Mr. Bean, James Bond, and even Peppa Pig were amongst those that were most often mentioned.
0: That's Katriona McCarthy, the British Council's Interim Director for Education. Their new survey finds that more than 4 in 5 international students considered British culture when deciding to study here. That's the latest from Radio News Hub. I'm Holly Hughes. Wednesday.

the soundtrack to your life, playing more of those songs you just don't seem to hear on the radio these days. 1978 for that one, with Airport, from the album Approved by the Motors. Well, it is, strangely enough, the Motors firing on all 50 cylinders. It's 7 minutes past 10. Very good morning then, welcome along. It's the second hour of Wednesday's morning show, and as is our wont, a little reminder of the national newspapers today. Now, the Times, they're leading on Andy Burnham's emotional Labour conference speech, and particularly his plans for a new national care service. The paper focusing on his acknowledgement that changing the pension triple lock could carry a political cost, alongside proposals on Europe and electoral reform. The Sun, now they take a strongly critical view of Andy Burnham's speech, focusing particularly on his proposal to change the pension triple lock and his role plans for greater public ownership. The paper portraying the programme as a return to an older style of Labour politics. The Daily Mail, now they concentrate on the political risk of Burnham's programme, highlighting plans to change the state pension triple lock, which would come into play from 2030. Daily Telegraph this morning, leading on Burnham's plans again to change the triple lock to help fund his proposed national care service. Daily Express, they're attacking these pension changes, arguing that they would disadvantage pensioners. It also focuses largely on his plans to examine Britain's future relationship with the European Union. The Daily Mail, though, they take a rather supportive and personal angle on Andy Burnham's speech, focusing particularly on his emotional tribute to his late father and his promise to build a better Britain. Daily Mail, looking at Burnham's pension plans and his wider promise of a new direction for Britain, with the proposed changes tied to the funding of, the reform essentially of funding care. The I paper highlighting the scale of Burnham's ambitious programme, including changes to the pension triple lock and, as we mentioned earlier, Britain's long-term relationship with Europe. Financial Times, they're looking rather at the wider programme, particularly that of social care, electoral reform, and again the relationship Britain will have with Europe moving forward. The Metro, leading with the emotional delivery of the conference speech, focusing on the moment he became tearful whilst remembering his father and his promise to try to make Britain better. Those then, our national newspapers for this Wednesday morning.

Beach Boys and their Good Vibrations. 30 minutes past 10. A very good morning. Welcome along. It's Lloyd Face till lunch at the morning show for this Wednesday morning. Now, an advert for Huel, that's that meal replacement milkshakey type thing, it's been banned by the advertising watchdog for encouraging or at least condoning irresponsible dietary practices. Now, the ad featured the Huel brand ambassador sharing an anecdote of a person he'd met who only eats Huel and went on to win a 260-kilometre race. The Advertising Standards Authority saying that viewers could assume from it that replacing all conventional food with Huel was nutritionally appropriate, which seemingly is not the case. Now, the video, which appeared alongside a sponsored post on Instagram, features the spokesman speaking to the Huel founder, Julian Hearn, in the style of a podcast with discussions on

0: be playing UB40 and There's a Rat in the Kitchen. Independent local radio, it's Wednesday morning, and with the time now, it's 16 past 10. Hey, we're late with this. It's time for us to do our regular thing. And now what's that? Well, for regular listeners, you'll already know. Time for us to head to Manchesterford.
1: Go on, Michael, please. Just let us have one more go of your bubbly. It don't matter if there ain't no juice left in it. I won't swallow it. I'll give it you back, honest. Wow, that's massive. I'm glad it popped. That's through being stingy, Michael. It's not fair. I wish I had some money to get some bubbly with. I wonder if my dad's in a good mood or if he's in a bad mood.

0: Audrey, fill this up while you're doing now.
1: I thought you was asleep, Alf.
0: Well, don't think. You know it makes you go dizzy.
1: You can't hardly drink tea with a newspaper over your face anyway, can you?
0: Just pour the tea, my sweet little centipod. Yours is not to reason why. Yours is but to do. I'll get your housekeeping docked. And give the fire a poke, will you? Don't be so idle.
1: Oh, I hope our Billy's all right. He's been gone a long time.
0: My bliss, innit? Come on, let's hurry up and flip before he comes back.
1: Well, don't be such a barbarian. Who is here now?
2: Dad?
0: I'm not in.
1: Yes, well, it's a pity you didn't take your smelly feet with you when you went out then, isn't it?
0: Careful, Audrey.
2: Dad, I was just wondering.
0: Aye. Well, just wander off again.
2: I like it when you're in a good mood, Dad.
1: That'll be the day, Billy, love.
2: Have you got any empty bottles to take back? Because I want to get some bubbly like me friend.
1: Yes, well, you can't. Last time it was all stuck in your hair.
2: Yeah, but I couldn't used to do it then, and they kept popping. But now I can, because I've been practising.
0: Oh, have you? You were barred from buying it, lad.
1: Yes, you were.
2: Yeah, but I didn't buy it. Michael Morris let me lend his for a bit.
1: You dirty little devil.
2: I wiped it first. They want no spit on it.
1: Oh, you're making me heave. Go and brush your teeth.
0: Here, take mine and do them and all.
2: Do, Dad. Yuck.
1: Now, just give over being vulgar, you two. There's a couple of Sterra bottles under the sink, Billy. And while you go into the corner shop, you can get some corned beef for your father's cut-up.
0: And you can fetch me a packet of Woodbines and some Swan Vestas.
2: Oh, I'll never remember all them things, you know.
1: I'll write your note.
0: Don't be so soft. It could be there and back by then, and I'm gasping for a fag here. Right, lad, memorise them, one at a time. 10 Woodbines.
2: 10 Woodbines.
0: A box of Swan.
2: A box of Swan.
0: 2 ounces of corned dog.
2: 2 ounces of corned dogs.
1: It's corned beef, Billy.
2: How many ounces?
0: Good grief.
1: 2, and here's your bag, and mine the bottles. And you can get some off the penny tray.
2: Right, thanks, Mama, Will. Some Sambos to blow black bubbles with.
1: I said no, love. Get a penny arabar or some jujus or something.
0: No, get a gobstopper. The bigger the better. And pick that bag up it's dragging on the floor.
1: Now here's your money. Hold it tight.
0: You know what you want?
2: Yeah. Some combines and 2 halfpenny Sambos.
0: Bloody hell. 10 Woodbines, a box of Swan and 2 ounces of corned dog, you gawp.
2: Yeah. That's what I meant. And I might get some aniseed balls. You can do lipstick with them. But I don't, because I'm a boy.
1: Now mind the road.
0: And hurry up.
1: And don't talk to any strangers.
2: Right, what do strangers look like, man, so I'll know?
1: Oh, with a scruffy old mac on and that. A bit like your dad, only with a different head on.
0: And don't forget me fags, you.
2: Right.
1: And stay on the pavement.
2: I will, man, because I'm trying not to stand on a nick, because I'll marry a brick and a big girl come to me wedding. Try.
0: Is there any more tea in that pot, Audrey?
1: Yes, here. Hold your cup out.
2: Did you say 10 boxes of Swan beefs, Mum?
1: Oh, here, I'll write it down.
0: Watch what you're
2: it
0: doing, Audrey.
2: I'll be memorising.
0: Audrey.
1: Billy.
3: Oh. You've scalded me.
2: I like it when my dad's in a good mood. Can you hear him singing, Michael? Whistly, whistly, whistle.
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almost top of the pops by our standards. It's Cheryl Cole. I think she's got a different surname now. I'm not as clued up on social pop as you might imagine. There she was then from 2009. 15 years ago? I can't do the maths. I've run out of fingers. Fight for this love. 26 past 10, and a non-league football club has been thanking their supporters after the whole village came out to support them as they won a controversial FA Cup replay. Now, the original meeting between Mulbarton Wanderers and Woodford Town made international headlines after the Football Association made the very rare decision to order a replay due to an error by the referee. Can you believe such a thing? Now, it really happened. Now, a record crowd of over 800 people turned up to watch the match. It was all played in Norfolk, with Wanderers stealing progress, ultimately thanks to a 2-0 win. Now, the victory brought in over £3,500 from the FA Cup prize fund and a home tie against Gloucester City. Now, that's in the third qualifying round of the world's oldest football competition. Danny Self, who's the joint first team manager at Mulbarton, said that they're over the moon about the whole thing, giving the fans something to shout about, saying too that their support has been incredible to have. A victory next Saturday would be good for them. Fingers crossed, see how they get on with that one.

0: Suzanne Vega and the DNA remix of Tom's Diner, taken from the album originally of Left of Centre. Independent local radio for a Wednesday morning at 10:30. 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
1: From Radio News Hub, I'm Holly Hughes. It's understood one of the five men arrested over a suspected terror plot near an RAF base called the police before they were arrested. Andy Burnham has vowed to be honest about any shortfall in his plan to fund a national care service. Former Manchester City defender Micah Richards says the Premier League's damning verdict on the club has left him devastated and heartbroken. And Greggs says it plans to shut four factories with the loss of about 740 jobs.

Janet Jackson. You know, I don't really normally like music like that, but that particular song really does grab me by the throat. In a good way, of course. If you can be grabbed by the throat in a good way, it's Janet Jackson, Together Again. It's 25 minutes away from 11 o'clock. I know, I'm not very good at telling the time. Now, drivers in Welsh Wales who leave their vehicles running while they're still parked are going to be facing fines of up to £150 from today. The change in the law, part of new measures by the Welsh Government to try to reduce harmful pollution and to protect children's health. Now, the previous punishment for idling, as it's known, was £20. That's now been raised to anywhere between £75 and £150, depending on the circumstances. The Welsh Government saying that it hoped the increase would change the habits of people who are polluting communities. The Cabinet Minister for Rural Resilience and Sustainability saying that the £20 fixed fine for idling was insufficient and not being used in the way that people might envision it. Increasing the fee, he says, is something that's available for local authorities to penalise drivers and will, he said, be a stronger deterrent. He's gone on record as saying that we really do feel we need to step up here to clamp down on this as a problem and to make sure we better protect people's health and generally make communities a safer place to live in. He said too that he hoped that the higher range of fines would change the habit of people who are polluting communities and putting the health of children and vulnerable people at risk. Now, another parent who's been commenting on it saying that I think they probably have good principle behind them. The reality, though, that nobody's going to enforce it. One other parent who frequently collects her children from a school on foot believes that the fine is a good thing. Another saying, though, that she's not sure she completely agrees with it if a mandatory solution is the way to go. But I do appreciate the logic of what they're trying to do. Now, under the rules of the Highway Code, drivers must not leave a parked vehicle unattended with the engine running or leave a vehicle running unnecessarily whilst the vehicle is stationary. Now, outside schools have been identified as high-risk areas where emissions do pose particular concerns. Hospitals, GP surgeries, care homes and, of course, other healthcare facilities also identified as high-risk locations. Now, happy birthday to you. If it's yours, hope you're having a fabulous day. If you'd bothered to send me a message on WhatsApp, you see, I could be saying hello to you, but I don't know. For mind reader, I am not. I can read bits of paper, though, which is handy because it told me that Patrice Rushen's 72 today, and we played her big hit. We've got Johnny Mathis now. He's 91 today, born this day back in 1935. He's our featured artist this morning. Three tracks to squeeze in between now and midday. This is the first, all the way back to 1960.

Johnny Mathis crooning away back from 1960. And Misty, play that one especially because it's his birthday today. Now, we've had Cheryl Cole and Johnny Mathis in the same hour. Not many radio stations would dare do that. We're quite brave here. Now, news you may have heard this morning. The high street bakery brand Greggs set to shut four of its factories. A loss of almost 750 jobs. Now, it's planning to close manufacturing sites at, I suppose they're not called bakeries. You would have kind of thought they would be. No, they're manufacturing sites. Now, this is North Lakes near Penrith in Cumbria, Pettigrew's in Kelso in Scotland, Seaham in County Durham, and Enfield, which is obviously near London. Distribution operations, though, will continue to run from the London site. Proposals will also impact manufacturing operations at a site in Wales. Now, but this will also continue to be a distribution centre. The chain, now, it has its headquarters in Newcastle, saying that its retail shops would not be affected by these changes. They are going to take place over the next 2.5 years, they say, with parts of Greggs' manufacturing processes relocating. Now, the range of products which are made at the Clydesmill, Glasgow and Manchester locations are going to be reduced, and the production of tinned bread? I don't know what that means. Does it mean bread in a tin? Or am I being a bit stupid now? But anyway, that is going to be stopped. And some products are actually not going to be made by Greggs at all, but sourced from specialist suppliers. Can you get a specialist sausage roll maker? Now, Chief Executive Roisin Currie saying that the company needed to keep evolving alongside customer expectations. Yep, we want a cheap sausage roll. She said that Greggs' manufacturing and logistics network remains a key strength of the business. These proposals, she said, are intended to strengthen the manufacturing network, improve efficiency, and ensure that they remain well-placed for the future, continuing to deliver quality, value and service that our customers expect. But not, it seems, cheap sausage rolls. Now, in other news today, and far more serious this one, a former pupil at a Scottish high school has been killed in action on the front line in Ukraine. Now, the man and his family, they moved to Dumfries and Galloway when he was just a teenager, following Russia's invasion back in 2022. Now, he attended a Kirkcaldbright Academy before returning to Ukraine to fight, sadly killed in action in the east of the country. His mother saying that he was a funny, bright and charismatic lad, full of life, and had been an incredibly loving brother to his younger sisters, and his younger brother too. She said the family had been told on the 22nd of September that her eldest son had been killed, this on a combat mission on the 18th of September, and was just 2 days before he would have turned 21. Now, as well as attending the Kirkcudbright Academy, he also went to the University of Edinburgh for a year before interrupting his studies to return to Ukraine. His mother saying that Ukraine was the country he loved more than anything. And as the war continued, she said she could see him becoming far more serious. He said, or she said rather, that he'd followed everything that was happening back in Ukraine very closely and felt that he couldn't just continue with his normal life in Scotland whilst other Ukrainians were defending the country and one that for him would always be home. Andy Lloyd's Morning Show. Now, heavy rain clearing eastwards by midday today, followed by some sunny spells and showers. These mainly across western areas where some may could well be fairly heavy and isolated. Now, winds gradually easing but remaining gusty, especially in the west. Temperatures a little above average. Tonight, those scattered showers, these continuing near to western coasts. Elsewhere, fairly dry with clear spells, a little cooler than recent nights, especially across eastern and southeastern areas. Some isolated fog patches developing in sheltered areas. As we head into Thursday, now showers across parts of England and Wales gradually fading, leaving some areas dry and bright. Cloud increasing across Northern Ireland with rain arriving later. Fairly windy in western and northern areas. Top temperatures this morning, highs of 19 Celsius in Glasgow, 21 degrees in Nottingham, 22 degrees in Cardiff, Derry just 18 degrees for you this morning.

0: Susie and the Banshees, kind of rebranding themselves for no good reason, I think, as the Creatures. There they were then, and right now. It's 11 minutes away from 11 o'clock. Prince Harry and his wife Meghan have been criticising international paparazzi who've been seen looking into the grounds of Prince Archie and Princess Lilibet's school, branding them as extraordinarily reckless. A spokesman for the Duke and Duchess of Sussex saying that it is concerning enough that European paparazzi seem unwilling to respect the privacy of children whilst at school. To believe in this manner, though, say, particularly in these circumstances and so soon after the incident at RAF Fairford, demonstrates an extraordinary lack of judgment, they say. A decision by photographers to conduct themselves in this way around the school is extraordinarily reckless. That story just coming in the last few minutes, so we'll keep you up to date with any developments on that. In other news, a police watchdog has criticised a force after call handlers told a family raising mental health concerns to ring a locksmith. Now, this all happened over a year ago, 6th of August last year, that Hobie Harrison's parents, they called police in Norfolk to request a welfare check after he failed to respond to them. He was sadly found dead the next day. The Independent Office for Police Conduct said that the force's 101 call handlers should have referred the family to mental health services. Instead, though, suggested that they contact a locksmith. Norfolk police say they were reviewing the findings and it had been following the force's right care, right person policy, which tries to limit officer attendance at welfare calls involving immediate risk to life. Now, the IOPC saying that the call handlers should have asked more probing questions to assess Hobie's level of risk, and there should, they say, have been a better explanation to his parents about why officers were not being sent under their guidelines. Now, Hobie's parents, Mark and Roberta Harrison, made a second request for a welfare check for their son after, well, it was actually the following day, after they had been recommended to get the locksmiths in. Officers ultimately attended and found the 30-year-old dead at his flat in Norwich. Back in October last year, the family made a complaint to Norfolk Police over its handling of the call. Now, in its report, the IOPC did criticise Norfolk Police's response to that complaint after the force told the officers that they should have attended either call, including the second one, which ultimately led to Hobie's call being found. The IOPC said that reply was unnecessary and insensitive. Now, Hobie had previously threatened suicide, and his father saying that you never know when somebody's still alive. He could have been when we first called, and more importantly, whether something could have been done. He went on to say that he could possibly have been dead. We will never know. That's another one of those stories making the news this morning. 9 minutes away from 11, let's go stateside.
1: It's time for more malicious gossip.
2: I'm Peter Reynolds, and this is your LA Spins Minute. Actress Gillian Anderson revealed she identifies pansexual, attracted to all people regardless of gender identity. She also said her first relationship was with an older girl in high school and claimed she has a long history of intimate relationships with women. She's also been linked to The Crown creator Peter Morgan for a decade. See? The truth was out there. Soundgarden's halftime set at the opening NFL season game between the Seattle Seahawks and New England Patriots was not shown on NBC. Soundgarden's surviving members performed Outshined and Spoon Man with The Pretty Reckless's Taylor Momsen on vocals and Pearl Jam's Mike McCready on additional guitar. But no one saw it on TV. Censorship? I'm Peter.

0: Brother Beyond and The Harder I Try, another song from the class of 1988. Now the class of 1935, that's where we're going now. Another track from our birthday boy, Johnny Mathis, celebrating his 91st birthday today. Before we play that, time to have a look what's going on in showbiz.
1: The new series of Celebrity Traitors starts tonight. Comedian Joanne McNally, The Last of Us star Bella Ramsey and singer James Blunt are among the 21 stars taking part in the second season of the BBC show. YouTube star King Kenny is also heading to the famous castle. He says he wants to avenge fellow content creator Nico O'Malley, who was the first star to be banished in the previous series. The all-seeing Claudia Winkleman returns as host to pick her treacherous traitors. Stephen Graham has confirmed details of the planned Heat 2 film. Leonardo DiCaprio will play a younger Vincent Hanna while Graham plays his father. The film, based on Michael Mann's novel, will combine a sequel and prequel, with filming due to begin soon. And unheard Oasis recordings have been pulled from auction after the band reportedly launched legal action. The archive includes live shows, sound checks and more than 100 hours of rehearsals from the 1990s. The tapes were recorded by former Oasis sound engineer Hugh Richards.

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1: From Feature Story News in New Delhi, I'm Ishan Garg. US President Donald Trump has hosted a White House lunch with nearly 20 of the world's most powerful tech chief executives, pressing his case that the US must not slow down artificial intelligence development for fear of falling behind China. The president earlier unveiled a new AI-powered government website called America.gov, describing it as a preview of what he calls super intelligence. Kate Fisher reports from Washington.
2: He described it as a preview of what he describes as super intelligence, and kind of portrayed AI as something that will usher in this new technological and economic era for the US. And a key message was that he is rejecting calls to slow down or heavily regulate AI, arguing the US needs to keep its lead over China, and saying that the approach to this shouldn't be one of fear. He has repeatedly dismissed warnings about AI becoming dangerous as a hoax, and he's argued that putting major restrictions on the development could allow China to overtake the US, and he echoed that again today.
1: The number of confirmed Ebola cases in the Democratic Republic of Congo has surpassed 8,000 for the first time, with nearly 4,000 deaths recorded, almost half of them outside health facilities. The current outbreak is caused by the Bundi Bugio strain of the virus, which is rarer than the Zaire strain responsible for most previous outbreaks in the country, and for which no approved vaccine exists. From Kinshasa, Chris Ochimringa reports.
3: This is the 17th Ebola outbreak in the DRC, and most of the outbreaks have been caused by a different strain known as Zaire. And that strain has already had a vaccine that was developed about in 2018. The government used it and successfully managed to contain the outbreak. But this particular one, the Bundi Bugio strain, has no approved vaccine yet, and there's no specific medicine. So they have been relying on supportive care, giving people lots of fluids, putting them on oxygen and medicine to treat some of the symptoms like fever, headache.
1: The head of France's CGT union has given the government 48 hours to reverse planned spending cuts in its draft budget or face further strike action. All eight major public sector unions called a national strike on Tuesday, with more than 150 demonstrations across roughly 90 departments, while students blockaded more than 330 high schools nationwide. Ross Cullen reports from Paris.
4: Nationwide demonstrations by the different unions up and down the country. We are seeing a particular show of support this Tuesday in the education sector. Students blockading their high schools in support of their own teachers, healthcare workers, many civil servants are on strike today, and also particularly the emergency services. You'll be able to hear their sirens behind me. Support for better pay and working conditions for firefighters.
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5: My family always look after me, so I look after them by lending them my Sudocrem. It's not just for babies, it's for everybody. My darling sister swears by it for eczema. The show-off uses it for cuts and grazes. And Romeo over here relies on it to treat acne spots. Sudocrem has got the whole family covered. And of course, it's great for nappy rash. Bit of privacy, please. Sudocrem, not just for babies, for everybody.
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this week's edition of Escape to the 80s. The show gets underway this week with a number one from the UK charts from 1982, Musical Youth Path, Staduchi, and then forward a couple of years to 1983.

0: the 1980s, of course. Throughout the course of the show, we'll have four tracks from a classic 80s album. First track coming up very shortly. Halfway through the first hour of the show, it's going to be our Soul Selection, three 80s soul songs. Halfway through hour two, the Rock Block, three 80s rock songs. And a hand-picked by my own fair hands, the best possible mix of music from the 80s. Okay, Diana Ross, My Old Piano is on the way next.
1: Playing nothing but the biggest songs from the 80s. Yeah. You're listening to Escape to the 80s with Richard Todd.

Heading back to 1980 for that one, Diana Ross and My Old Piano on Escape to the 80s. Such the old Nile Rodgers production there. A couple of great songs that Nile helped Diana with in 1980, that one, and of course Upside Down. Talking of 1980, that's where this week's classic album comes from. Four tracks from the Rolling Stones 1980 album called Emotional Rescue. Let's make a start then. This is the first of those four, the Rolling Stones, and she

The Rolling Stones' 1980 album called Emotional Rescue. That's our classic album this week, and the first track from that album, the first one album blocks this week, is She's So Cold.

Moon and Genesis before that, track from the 1987 album Invisible Touch. In Too Deep. Escape to the 80s right here on your number one station. Our Soul Selection is fast approaching, with three classic soul songs from the 1980s. Halfway through each hour of the first hour of the show. The Rock Block in hour two, of course. But before we do that, we need to head back to 1981 and a number one from Dave Stewart and Barbara Gaskin, and It's My Party.

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1: And now it's back to the music and back to the 80s on Escape to the 80s with Richard Todd. And now another 80s triple play on Escape to the 80s.

Barry White, Show You Right from 1987. Imagination in the middle, In and Out of Love from 1981. And we kicked up with Michael McDonald from 86 and Sweet Freedom, another soul selection on the program next week. And of course, halfway through the second hour of the program, it's our rock block. Got another track from the Rolling Stones album Emotional Rescue on the way. But first, let's head back, or let's stay, should I say, 1987. The Barry White song was from 87, and so is this, from the soundtrack of the movie Who's That Girl? It's Madonna and Causing a Commotion.

Youngblood. Remember that one from 1989, If Only I Could, and Madonna with Causing a Commotion. This is the Escape to the 80s right here on your number one station. Okay, we've got the Rolling Stones, our classic featured album this week. Here's track number two from that album. This is called Send It to Me.

Extended to Me. That's the second track that we are playing for you on our classic album this week. It is Emotional Rescue, released in 1980. Ukrainian. Look at that. Blink and you miss it. And the first hour almost gone of this week's Escape to the 80s. Got The Clash coming up. The original release date for Should I Stay or Should I Go, which went to number one in the early 1990s. And Shakin' Stevens plays first. This is It's Late.

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1: From Feature Story News in Paris, I'm Ross Cullen. Pressure is growing on the UK Prime Minister to set out how he intends to fund a promised national care service. Andy Burnham says he will adjust the state pension system to pay for it, but economists have warned it won't be enough. State pensions in the UK are currently protected by what's called a triple lock, meaning they increase annually in line with inflation, average wage growth, or 2.5%, whichever is highest. Opposition parties say that scrapping that system will hurt pensioners, but UK Culture Secretary Lisa Nandy has defended the proposals.
2: It could require additional funding, but the first step, and it's a bold step, it is a one that is not without political pain, is Andy's decision to, after the next election, adjust the triple lock, which will, we think, free up around £15 billion a year by the end of the 2030s, which is a significant investment into an area that, frankly, has just been neglected really shamefully by successive governments for generations.
1: Manchester City's chief executive says the Premier League has a conspiracy theory against them. The English football club faces the threat of severe sanctions after an independent commission found they had clearly intended to circumvent Premier League rules over 9 seasons. City were found to have engaged in a scheme worth more than $1 billion to either inflate revenues or reduce costs through a series of sham arrangements in order to avoid breaching financial regulations. The club's chief executive, Ferran Soriano, issued a 3-minute video address to staff at the club, claiming the case against them is based on a single false accusation. He insists they will continue to fight to clear their name.
3: We will focus on the independent appeal process and also all other legal avenues available to us in order to win the case. And we will take all necessary action to protect the club and seek compensation from any party that tries to damage it.
1: The number of confirmed Ebola cases in the Democratic Republic of Congo has surpassed 8,000 for the first time, with nearly 4,000 deaths recorded, almost half of them outside health facilities. From Kinshasa, FSN's Chris Ochimringa reports.
4: This is a rare strain of Ebola, which has made it very difficult for them to contain this outbreak. It has spread very fast. This is the 17th Ebola outbreak in the DRC, and most of the outbreaks have been caused by a different strain known as Zaire. And that strain has already had a vaccine that was developed about in 2018. The government used it and successfully managed to contain the outbreak. But this particular one, the Bundibugyo strain, has no approved vaccine yet, and there's no specific medicine. So they have been relying on supportive care, giving people lots of fluids, putting them on oxygen and medicine to treat some of the symptoms like fever, headache.
1: That's the latest Feature Story News. This is Ross Cullen reporting from Paris.
5: I've been in the cereal mascot game for 30 years. Flakes, Loops, Loopy Flakes, Flaky Loops. I've done them all. But these days, all I really want is a nice bowl of muesli. Delicious, balanced, well-rounded. Grown up.
6: I love Alpen.
7: Oh, afternoon, Caesar.
8: Good afternoon. How are you getting on with my glorious city?
7: Well, it's all finished, Gov.
8: What?
7: Yep, it's all done. I've built the Colosseum, the aqueduct, the lot.
8: You've built Rome? In a day?
7: Yes.
8: You're pulling my leg.
7: No.
8: Ah, you must have had your Weetabix this morning.
7: Oh, I did, Gov. 3 of them. Now, there's still some grouting to do in your Roman baths, but I'll have that done by the end of the day.
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to hour two of this week's edition of Escape to the 80s. There's Dead or Alive from 1985. My Heart Goes Bang. Get Me to a Doctor. I think if your heart goes bang, probably a doctor is a little bit too late, but there you go. Why from Bronski Beat before that, to get hour two of the programme underway. Just had a brain freeze for a second or two there, even though I've got it written in down in front of me. This is Escape to the 80s, back to our classic album now, Rolling Stones' Emotional Rescue.

0: feel good. Well, it does to my ears anyway. I'm going to play you I Don't Want to Be a Hero coming up next.
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Wanna Be a Hero from 1987 on this week's Escape to the 80s. Okay, next up, a group that caused quite a lot of controversy because it would appear that their vocals didn't actually appear on the hit singles. I am, of course, referring to Milli Vanilli. Had a Grammy Award rescinded after it was discovered that the guys from the band didn't actually sing on the songs. The songs were still great, though. And here is a big one from 1989.

Girl, I'm Gonna Miss You on this week's edition of Escape to the 80s. The Rock Block fast approaching. Do that in about 4.5 minutes' time. Three classic 80s rock songs. The Kiss and Bon Jovi are on the way, but we'll finish this section of the show with this from Stevie Wonder. His only UK number one single came in 1984 with I Just Called to Say I Love You.

And now it's back to the music and back to the 80s on Escape to the 80s with Richard Todd. And now another 80s triple play on Escape to the 80s.

block for this week. Three classic rock songs in various forms. Some Bon Jovi, You Give Love a Bad Name. Some Kiss, Crazy Crazy Nights. And

programme next week. Escape to the 80s. I'm Richard Todd on your number one station. It's 1985 now with The Cure and Close to Me, and we'll follow this up with something from Heaven 17, from their album Penthouse and Pavements. Crushed by the Wheels of Industry. We'll play after this from The Cure.

17, Crushed by the Wheels of Industry and The Cure, Close to Me, Escape to the 80s. Okay, final track now from our classic album, a 1918 album by the Rolling Stones called Emotional Rescue. The final track, the opening track from the album, this is called Dance Part 1.

opening track on Emotional Rescue. That's our featured album this week, Dance Part 1. There was no Part 2 on the album. The Rolling Stones. Thank you very much for your company this week on Escape to the 80s. Appreciate you joining us. Same time, same place next week. I'll be here, hopefully you will too, with some more great music from the 1970s. Another classic album, another soul selection, and another rock block. I'll leave you with this track, though, from Cliff Richard. This is Ocean Deep from 1985. Take care.

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0: promised National Care Service. Andy Burnham says he will adjust the state pension system to pay for it, but economists have warned it won't be enough. State pensions in the UK are currently protected by what's called a triple lock, meaning they increase annually in line with inflation, average wage growth, or 2.5%, whichever is highest. Opposition parties say that scrapping that system will hurt pensioners, but UK Culture Secretary Lisa Nandy has defended the proposals.
1: It could require additional funding, but the first step, and it's a bold step, it is a one that is not without political pain, is Andy's decision to, after the next election, adjust the triple lock, which will, we think, free up around £15 billion a year by the end of the 2030s, which is a significant investment into an area that, frankly, has just been neglected really shamefully by successive governments for generations.
0: Manchester City's chief executive says the Premier League has a conspiracy theory against them. The English football club faces the threat of severe sanctions after an independent commission found they had clearly intended to circumvent Premier League rules over 9 seasons. City were found to have engaged in a scheme worth more than $1 billion to either inflate revenues or reduce costs through a series of sham arrangements in order to avoid breaching financial regulations. The club's chief executive, Ferran Soriano, issued a 3-minute video address to staff at the club, claiming the case against them is based on a single false accusation. He insists they will continue to fight to clear their name.
2: We will focus on the independent appeal process and also all other legal avenues available to us in order to win the case. And we will take all necessary action to protect the club and seek compensation from any party that tries to damage it.
0: The number of confirmed Ebola cases in the Democratic Republic of Congo has surpassed 8,000 for the first time, with nearly 4,000 deaths recorded, almost half of them outside health facilities. From Kinshasa, FSN's Chris Ochimringa reports.
3: This is a rare strain of Ebola, which has made it very difficult for them to contain this outbreak. It has spread very fast. This is the 17th Ebola outbreak in the DRC, and most of the outbreaks have been caused by a different strain known as Zaire. And that strain has already had a vaccine that was developed about in 2018. The government used it and successfully managed to contain the outbreak. But this particular one, the Bundibugyo strain, has no approved vaccine yet, and there's no specific medicine. So they have been relying on supportive care, giving people lots of fluids, putting them on oxygen and medicine to treat some of the symptoms like fever, headache.
0: That's the latest feature story news. This is Ross Cullen reporting from Paris.
4: Your mum, fine person, always there when you need her. But what if she's away in Fuerteventura with Glenn? What then, friend? Well, when it's comfort you need, it has to be home.

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There you go, Hank Mazzell there, and Louisiana Saturday Night. Welcome along to Upbeat Country with me, Rob Pulland. Yeehaw. There you go. We started well. And incidentally, a whole heap of good music coming your way. If you like your music country, but you especially like it upbeat, this is the show for you. These are the Honky Tonk Angels. Oh, yes.

There you go, Miranda Lambert there with Carrie Underwood. It was, that's a song called Something Bad, and it was taken from Miranda Lambert's fifth studio album, Platinum. And why not? And you're listening to Upbeat Country with me, Rob Pulland, Marty Stewart and Hillbilly Rock.

Yes, there you go, Marty Stewart there, and Hillbilly Rock. And right here on Upbeat Country. Upbeat Country is a simple concept. We play music that makes your feet tappy and maybe gets you moving a bit. Jill Andrews is from Nashville, Tennessee. Here's a song, Tell That Devil.

There you go. It's Upbeat Country with me, Rob Pulland. And incidentally, all the music here is upbeat. And, oh, even the jingles.

Yes, Chris Young there, and Aw Naw. A-W-N-A-W. There you go. Wonderful stuff. Now then, coming up very shortly, I'll have a song from Tanya Tucker, a regular visitor to us here at Upbeat Country, and also one from Leonard Skinner, who also is a regular here at Upbeat Country. And this is another one, Ailish McBride and Country Girl.

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Yeah, get old tune there, and very, very big on the foot tapping stuff. Now then, promise you, Tanya Tucker, here she is. It's a little bit too late.

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1: Yes, there you go. That's Stuck-a-like glue. And comes from a duo consisting of Jennifer Nettles and Christian Bush. And you'd never get her voice mixed up with anybody else. And the duo is called Sugarland, as we all well know. Here's Rascal Flatts on Upbeat Country and Life is a Highway. Oh, yes. It was a little bit like the M1 or the M25. Not so much a highway, more of a car park.

There's what happens when you push the wrong button. It should have been Rascal Flatts and Life is a Highway, and instead it was Florida Georgia Line and Cruise. A good tune nonetheless. We'll have that Life is a Highway, Rascal Flatts. After this from Kenny Chesney, who incidentally, gentlemen, he believes that tractors will attract women. This is called I Think My Tractor's Sexy. Or She Thinks My Tractor's Sexy.

Clascal Flats, then life is a highway, but not if you're the M25, because that's a car park, isn't it? Let's be honest. Now then, here's Luke Combs, fabulous artist Luke Combs. Somebody said to me the other day, he's one of the new boys. Yeah, you could argue that, I suppose. Here's a great tune.

Yes, Luke Combs there, and Beer Never Broke My Heart. Now then, that's about it. It's flown by, hasn't it? And some fabulous tunes. Hopefully, if you enjoy your music upbeat and you especially like it countrified, join us again next time here on Upbeat Country with me, Rob Pulland. But for now, it's bye for now. We'll leave you with this old tune, Foggy Mountain Breakdown.

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1: From the Feature Story News in Paris, I'm Ross Cullen. Pressure is growing on the UK Prime Minister to set out how he intends to fund a promised national care service. Andy Burnham says he will adjust the state pension system to pay for it, but economists have warned it won't be enough. State pensions in the UK are currently protected by what's called a triple lock, meaning they increase annually in line with inflation, average wage growth, or 2.5%, whichever is highest. Opposition parties say that scrapping that system will hurt pensioners, but UK Culture Secretary Lisa Nandy has defended the proposals.
2: It could require additional funding, but the first step, and it's a bold step, it is one that is not without political pain, is...

0: Andy's decision to, after the next election, adjust the triple lock, which will, we think, free up around £15 billion a year by the end of the 2030s, which is a significant investment into an area that, frankly, has just been neglected really shamefully by successive governments for generations.
1: Manchester City's chief executive says the Premier League has a conspiracy theory against them. The English football club faces the threat of severe sanctions after an independent commission found they had clearly intended to circumvent Premier League rules over 9 seasons. City were found to have engaged in a scheme worth more than $1 billion to either inflate revenues or reduce costs through a series of sham arrangements in order to avoid breaching financial regulations. The club's chief executive, Ferran Soriano, issued a 3-minute video address to staff at the club, claiming the case against them is based on a single false accusation. He insists they will continue to fight to clear their name.
2: We will focus on the independent appeal process and also all other legal avenues available to us in order to win the case. And we will take all necessary action to protect the club and seek compensation from any party that tries to damage it.
1: The number of confirmed Ebola cases in the Democratic Republic of Congo has surpassed 8,000 for the first time, with nearly 4,000 deaths recorded, almost half of them outside health facilities. From Kinshasa, FSN's Chris Ochimringa reports.
3: This is a rare strain of Ebola, which has made it very difficult for them to contain this outbreak. It has spread very fast. This is the 17th Ebola outbreak in the DRC, and most of the outbreaks have been caused by a different strain known as Zaire. And that strain has already had a vaccine that was developed about in 2018. The government used it and successfully managed to contain the outbreak. But this particular one, the Bundibugyo strain, has no approved vaccine yet, and there's no specific medicine. So they have been relying on supportive care, giving people lots of fluids, putting them on oxygen and medicine to treat some of the symptoms like fever, headache.
1: That's the latest feature story news. This is Ross Cullen reporting from Paris.
4: My family always look after me, so I look after them by lending them my Sudocrem. It's not just for babies, it's for everybody. My darling sister swears by it for eczema. The show-off uses it for cuts and grazes. And Romeo over here relies on it to treat acne spots. Sudocrem has got the whole family covered. And of course, it's great for nappy rash. Bit of privacy, please. Sudocrem, not just for babies, for everybody.
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5: Brothers, sisters, today a great legacy rests upon your shoulders. Because here, we make more than just tea. We make proper brews. Brews that bring a tear to your eye and warmth to your soul. So go out there and do it for each other.
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1: From Feature Story News in Paris, I'm Ross Cullen. Pressure is growing on the UK Prime Minister to set out how he intends to fund a promised national care service. Andy Burnham says he will adjust the state pension system to pay for it, but economists have warned it won't be enough. State pensions in the UK are currently protected by what's called a triple lock, meaning they increase annually in line with inflation, average wage growth, or 2.5%, whichever is highest. Opposition parties say that scrapping that system will hurt pensioners, but UK Culture Secretary Lisa Nandy has defended the proposals.
2: It could require additional funding, but the first step, and it's a bold step, it is a one that is not without political pain, is Andy's decision to, after the next election, adjust the triple lock, which will, we think, free up around £15 billion a year by the end of the 2030s, which is a significant investment into an area that, frankly, has just been neglected really shamefully by successive governments for generations.
1: Manchester City's chief executive says the Premier League has a conspiracy theory against them. The English football club faces the threat of severe sanctions after an independent commission found they had clearly intended to circumvent Premier League rules over 9 seasons. City were found to have engaged in a scheme worth more than $1 billion to either

0: inflate revenues or reduce costs through a series of sham arrangements in order to avoid breaching financial regulations. The club's chief executive, Ferran Soriano, issued a three-minute video address to staff at the club, claiming the case against them is based on a single false accusation. He insists they will continue to fight to clear their name.
1: We will focus on the independent appeal process and also all other legal avenues available to us in order to win the case. And we will take all necessary action to protect the club and seek compensation from any party that tries to damage it.
0: The number of confirmed Ebola cases in the Democratic Republic of Congo has surpassed 8,000 for the first time, with nearly 4,000 deaths recorded, almost half of them outside health facilities. From Kinshasa, FSN's Chris Ochemringa reports.
2: This is a rare strain of Ebola, which has made it very difficult for them to contain this outbreak. It has spread very fast. This is the 17th Ebola outbreak in the DRC, and most of the outbreaks have been caused by a different strain known as Zaire. And that strain has already had a vaccine that was developed about in 2018. The government used it and successfully managed to contain the outbreak. But this particular one, the Bundibugyo strain, has no approved vaccine yet, and there's no specific medicine. So they have been relying on supportive care, giving people lots of fluids, putting them on oxygen and medicine to treat some of the symptoms like fever, headache.
0: That's the latest feature story news. This is Ross Cullen reporting from Paris.

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1: Oh, hello again. Just having a barbecue. Few sausages, burgers, that type of thing. I think it's time for a nice drink, though. Probably would have been better if I wasn't sitting in a car. In a busy street. Yeah, you're right. Once again, it's not real. 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
1: From Feature Story News in Brussels, I'm William Denslow. A Fly Dubai flight from Dubai to Tel Aviv was diverted Wednesday when the co-pilot allegedly stabbed the captain in the cockpit. Recovery aircraft's been sent to northwestern Saudi Arabia to collect around 170 passengers. Two off-duty pilots were among the passengers that reportedly took control and landed the plane safely at Tobruk Airport. Blake Sifton reports from Tel Aviv.
2: As the flight was approaching Jordanian airspace, it took an abrupt U-turn, re-entering Saudi airspace. At that point, an emergency signal was issued from the plane. A second signal, which signified a hijacking or unlawful interference, was then issued from that aircraft. Flight tracking data shows that the airplane plunged some 17,000 feet in just 2 minutes before steadying. Now, Israeli authorities lost contact with the plane at some point during this this stage of the incident. They then scrambled fighter jets, fearing a hijacking.
1: Iran's foreign minister presented his cabinet with a proposal from Washington as the two sides seek a path to ending the war. U.S. President Donald Trump's publicly denied offering Tehran any sanctions relief, while his administration has imposed fresh sanctions on networks accused of supporting Iranian arms procurement. Kate Fisher, our reporter in Washington, says that while the U.S. president has publicly rejected Tehran's demands, behind-the-scenes negotiations between the two sides are continuing.
3: Iran says that the U.S. has officially responded to its latest proposal, although we haven't seen any of the wording of this, and we don't know if it's kind of a moderated response or a complete rejection, but we do know that talks are continuing. Donald Trump has publicly rejected it, but we know that the talks are continuing. I think the biggest sticking point

0: Point remains as ever that Iran wants to see removal of US forces, but the US wants to see some concessions on the nuclear programme before that happens.
1: Pressure is growing on the UK Prime Minister to set out how he intends to fund a promised national care service. Andy Burnham says he will adjust the state pension system to make the savings to pay for it, but economists have warned it won't be enough. UK Culture Secretary Lisa Nandy has defended the proposals.
2: It could require additional funding, but the first step, and it's a bold step, it is a one that is not without political pain, is Andy's decision to, after the next election, adjust the triple lock, which will, we think, free up around £15 billion a year by the end of the 2030s.
1: Manchester City's chief executive says the Premier League has a conspiracy theory against them. The club faced the threat of severe sanctions after an independent commission found they had clearly intended to circumvent Premier League rules over 9 seasons. From Bureaus Worldwide, this is FSN.
3: I've been in the cereal mascot game for 30 years. Flakes, Loops, Loopy Flakes, Flaky Loops, I've done them all. But these days, all I really want is a nice bowl of muesli. Delicious, balanced, well-rounded, grown up.
4: I love Alpen.
5: Oh, afternoon, Caesar.
6: Good afternoon. How are you getting on with my glorious city?
5: Well, it's all finished, Gov.
6: What?
5: Yep, it's all done. I've built the Colosseum, the aqueduct, the lot.
6: 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In a day?
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5: No.
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11: Are you ready?

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I know falling in love feels trivial with everything that's going on, but what if we're actually onto something? And then the heron

work haunted. Lost in a vertical video called Moments Before Disaster Part 4. Stop trying so hard. Your personality has been broken apart and sold back to you in a series of short form clips. The horrors persist, but you are that same

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The young and the dying have the worst philosophies, and you are both but also neither. Nay cheek, nay chance. Never leave the bookies with a smile on your face, and remember that herons wait for no one but themselves. Good things come to those who hesitate.

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1: From Feature Story News in Brussels, I'm William Denslow. A Fly Dubai flight from Dubai to Tel Aviv was diverted Wednesday when the co-pilot allegedly stabbed the captain in the cockpit. Recovery aircraft's been sent to northwestern Saudi Arabia to collect around 170 passengers. Two off-duty pilots were among the passengers that reportedly took control and landed the plane safely at Tobruk Airport. Blake Sifton reports from Tel Aviv.
2: As the flight was approaching Jordanian airspace, it took an abrupt U-turn, re-entering Saudi airspace. At that point, an emergency signal was issued from the plane. A second signal, which signified a hijacking or unlawful interference, was then issued from that aircraft. Flight tracking data shows that the airplane plunged some 17,000 feet in just 2 minutes before steadying. Now, Israeli authorities lost contact with the plane at some point during this this stage of the incident. They then scrambled fighter jets, fearing a hijacking.
1: Iran's foreign minister has presented his cabinet with a proposal from Washington as the two sides seek a path to ending the war. U.S. President Donald Trump's publicly denied offering Tehran any sanctions relief, while his administration has imposed fresh sanctions on networks accused of supporting Iranian arms procurement. Kate Fisher, our reporter in Washington, says that while the U.S. president has publicly rejected Tehran's demands, behind-the-scenes negotiations between the two sides are continuing.
3: Iran says that the U.S. has officially responded to its latest proposal, although we haven't seen any of the wording of this, and we don't know if it's kind of a moderated response or a complete rejection, but we do know that talks are continuing. Donald Trump has publicly rejected it, but we know that the talks are continuing. I think the biggest sticking point remains, as ever, that Iran wants to see removal of US forces, but the US wants to see some concessions on the nuclear program before that happens.
1: Pressure is growing on the UK Prime Minister to set out how he intends to fund a promised national care service. Andy Burnham says he will adjust the state pension system to make the savings to pay for it, but economists have warned it won't be enough. UK Culture Secretary Lisa Nandy has defended the proposals.
4: It could require additional funding, but the first step, and it's a bold step, it is one that is not without

0: Political pain is Andy's decision to, after the next election, adjust the triple lock, which will, we think, free up around £15 billion a year by the end of the 2030s.
1: Manchester City's chief executive says the Premier League has a conspiracy theory against them. The club faced the threat of severe sanctions after an independent commission found they had clearly intended to circumvent Premier League rules over 9 seasons. From Bureaus Worldwide, this is FSN.
2: Your mum, fine person, always there when you need her. But what if she's away? In Fuerteventura, with Glenn. What then, friend? Well, when it's comfort you need, it has to be high.

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Hello, music lovers. Yes, it's that time of the week again, right here on your chosen radio station. This week's show is another one featuring all new and recent releases. You'll be hearing from the Darling Buds, Lake, Ryan Kershaw, Colin Steele, Anthrax, Christopher James, Maximilian, Nito, and many more. The triple play is from the brand new album by Dex's Midnight Runners. Opening the show was Fundamental Truth. When I Get Lonely is the opening track from the second album called Fundamental Truth 2. Here's Richard Wailer, and the album was released in July.

That was the Darling Buds with Pollyanna Says, which is from their new album Same Sun, Same Sky, which was released on 31st of July. Then you heard another song from the album Four by Lake. It was Wish I Was a Sailor. Finally in that segment it was Mark Hughes with Teardrops. That's from Crimes of the Heart, released in August.

That was Alan Dweck with Point of View from the album Perspectives Near, which was followed by Songs Unsung, another track from Ryan Kershaw's second album Less Is More. Then it was Engage with Unbattered. They were formed in 2020 in New Brunswick by Carla Bonnell and Rick Bartlett. The addition of Greg Mansfield and Vernon Daigle completed the lineup. Coming up is the triple play. Indulge yourself with the Jeff Martin A&R Show.

three songs from the new album by Dex's Midnight Runners. It's called Love and was released on the 4th of September. It's the fourth album using the full name. Having broken up in 1985, they re-emerged several times as just Dex's, with Kevin Rowland the only consistent member. Now effectively just a three-piece, they've enlisted a number of session musicians to augment the band. From the album, I played You've Got the Love, You're All Right, and It's All Over.

Hello there. This is Helen Turner from Born Healer. And you, at this very moment, are listening to the very wonderful Jeff Martin A&R Show. Enjoy.

You heard there Losing My Mind by Colin Steele. He's taken time out from the Weekend Blues Band to work on a solo album, which is due for release in December. Watch this space. It was followed by Dominic Crane with So Mosley. He is from Birmingham, and as a solo artist, has shared stages with artists including George Ezra, Mike and the Mechanics, and Sharon Corr. Mosley is an area of Birmingham. Then it was Where the Train Stops by Surface Cat. He is J. Mark Percival, based in Glasgow, and this is taken from his second album, Go Everywhere. Now, batten down the hatches, as I'll end this first half with a track from the new album by Anthrax. It's the title track of Curse and Perficio. See you in part two.

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1: From Feature Story News in Brussels, I'm William Denslow. A Fly Dubai flight from Dubai to Tel Aviv was diverted Wednesday when the co-pilot allegedly stabbed the captain in the cockpit. Recovery aircraft's been sent to northwestern Saudi Arabia to collect around 170 passengers. Two off-duty pilots were among the passengers that reportedly took control and landed the plane safely at Tobruk Airport. Blake Sifton reports from Tel Aviv.
2: As the flight was approaching Jordanian airspace, it took an abrupt U-turn, re-entering Saudi airspace. At that point, an emergency signal was issued from the plane. A second signal, which signified a hijacking or unlawful interference, was then issued from that aircraft. Flight tracking data shows that the airplane plunged some 17,000 feet in just 2 minutes before steadying. Now, Israeli authorities lost contact with the plane at some point during this stage of the incident. They then scrambled fighter jets, fearing a hijacking.
1: Iran's foreign ministers presented his cabinet with a proposal from Washington as the two sides seek a path to ending the war. U.S. President Donald Trump's publicly denied offering Tehran any sanctions relief, while his administration has imposed fresh sanctions on networks accused of supporting Iranian arms procurement. Kate Fisher, our reporter in Washington, says that while the U.S. president has publicly rejected Tehran's demands, behind-the-scenes negotiations between the two sides are continuing.
3: Iran says that the U.S. has officially responded to its latest proposal, although we haven't seen any of the wording of this, and we don't know if it's kind of a moderated response or a complete rejection, but we do know that talks are continuing. Donald Trump has publicly rejected it, but we know that the talks are continuing. I think the biggest sticking point remains, as ever, that Iran wants to see removal of US forces, but the US wants to see some concessions on the nuclear program before that happens.
1: Pressure is growing on the UK Prime Minister to set out how he intends to fund a promised national care service. Andy Burnham says he will adjust the state pension system to make the savings to pay for it, but economists have warned it won't be enough. UK Culture Secretary Lisa Nandy has defended the proposals.
4: It could require additional funding, but the first step, and it's a bold step, it is one that is not without political pain, is Andy's decision to, after the next election, adjust the triple lock, which will, we think, free up around £15 billion a year by the end of the 2030s.
1: Manchester City's chief executive says the Premier League has a conspiracy theory against them. The club faced the threat of severe sanctions after an independent commission found they had clearly intended to circumvent Premier League rules over 9 seasons. From Bureaus Worldwide, this is FSN.
5: My family always look after me, so I look after them by lending them my Sudocrem.

0: It's not just for babies, it's for everybody. My darling sister swears by it for eczema. The show-off uses it for cuts and grazes. And Romeo over here relies on it to treat acne spots. Pseudogram has got the whole family covered. And of course, it's great for nappy rash. Bit of privacy, please. Pseudogram, not just for babies, for everybody.
1: Morning, all.
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1: Brothers. Sisters. Today a great legacy rests upon your shoulders. 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So go out there and do it for each other.
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5: Great bands write great songs, but we only hear the singles. 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But not anymore. Enter the fray. Jeff Martin and the A&R Show.

Welcome back to the Geoff Martin A&R Show. I opened this second half with another song from the album Chase Me by Spearmint. It was Stop Singing Baker Street. They were formed in 1995 in London, and the album is their 13th studio album. Lead singer Shirley Lee has also released three solo albums over the years.

0: time. You don't gotta go home, but you can't stay here.
1: Hello, everybody. This is Dave Cayley from Gastonia, North Carolina, and you're listening to one of my favorite shows, and that's the Jeff Martin A&R Show. I absolutely love this show.
2: She's packing up her makeup and her dad's old guitar.

A bit of country there. Firstly, it was a recent song by Trish Scott, Country Girl, which was released in August. Then it was a country version of the song Winners by Chandra. Finally, Christopher James with Rearview Memories. That was released in July.

Cranking it up a bit in that segment, you heard Fire Away by North Sea Rescue. That's from the album Beyond Rescue, which was released on 5th September. Then it was Broken Colours with Now or Never. They're from High Wycombe in Buckinghamshire, and are frontman Tony Goff, Uma Arar, Robbie Whiting and Callum Walton. Then you heard Pieces of Me, the new single from Maximilian featuring Something Picasso, and Eye Atlas with Three Eye Atlas. They're Dougie Brewster, Andre Andrews and Mark Hall, and hail from Hampshire. This was released a few weeks ago and is the lead track from their EP Beyond the New Horizon, which itself was released on 4th September. Looking for something different? You're in the right place. The Jeff Martin A&R Show.

You can close your eyes and hold you like a child. Your head on my shoulder.

Hey, here is Bunny, and you listen to Jeff Martin A&R Show. A big hug from Switzerland.

That was Johnny Modesto and the Nashville Parthenon with his latest single, Clothing by the Pound. It was followed by another track from Silke Bischoff. This time it was Tears. Then it was Nito with Lost Your Mind. That's from the album Dancing in the Glory of the Good Times.

Hi, this is Justin Skelton from the irrepressible, irreverent, unconventional Belden Haig. And you wonderful people are listening to the excellent Jeff Martin A&R Show.

0: Good Vibes Roller Coaster are from the Devon and Hampshire areas and are Matt Walton, backed by an array of session musicians. From them you heard I Don't Care. Then it was Alaya with Follow Me, which is from their forthcoming EP How It Ends. They are Sam Lawson, James Wright, Mike Washington and Tom Evans, and are from the northwest of England. Finishing that segment was Ian Donaldson with Jerry Said. He was a member of the band H2O, which had hits in 1983, including I Dream to Sleep. He is back with a new album, From Stars We Came, due out soon. That's it for this week, and to finish is Todd Slant. From What's Up, It's Reign of God. I hope you've enjoyed the show. Thanks for listening.
1: Have a good time, and we'll see you again very, very soon. Bye.
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1: From Feature Story News in Washington, I'm Nick Harper. Israel has suspended all Fly Dubai flights and launched a multi-agency investigation after a co-pilot on a Tel Aviv-bound flight allegedly stabbed the captain and attempted to crash the aircraft. Israeli Prime Minister Benjamin Netanyahu has called the incident an extremely serious security breach. Ever since Blake Sifton reports from Tel Aviv.
2: We understand there were between 160 and 180 passengers on this flight from Dubai to Tel Aviv. Almost all of them are Israeli. And as the plane was entering Jordanian airspace, it took an abrupt U-turn. And at that point, it issued two distress signals. One was a general emergency signal, and the other was for a hijacking, or what's called unlawful interference. Flight tracking websites also show that the plane plummeted some 17,000 feet in just under 2 minutes.
1: Iran's Foreign Minister Abbas Araghchi has presented his cabinet with a proposal from Washington, delivered through Qatari mediators, as the two sides seek a path to ending the war. US President Donald Trump, though, has publicly denied offering Tehran any sanctions relief. Iran says it sees the withdrawal of American forces from Iraq as a security vacuum its allies can now exploit. Ever since Kate Fisher reports from Washington.
3: Celebrations really in Tehran on this, because they see this now as a security vacuum opening up in Iraq that their militias that they back can kind of take over and cause problems for peace and stability there. And I think it's really the US is clearly hoping, believing that the Iraqi state is strong enough to control these militias. And there is, of course, the fact that they are still very actively involved in advising and being security partners for Iraq.
1: The US technology executives who signed a voluntary artificial intelligence safety accord at the White House have already acknowledged that the measures may eventually need to be written into law. US President Donald Trump has said the industry will be self-policing, but some of the signatories themselves have warned of the technology's risks. Pressure is growing on the UK Prime Minister to set out how he intends to fund a promised national care service. Andy Burnham says he will adjust the state pension system to make the savings to pay for it, but economists have warned it won't be enough. UK Culture Minister Lisa Nandy has defended the proposals.
4: It could require additional funding, but the first step, and it's a bold step, it is a one that is not without political pain, is Andy's decision to, after the next election, adjust the triple lock, which will, we think, free up around £15 billion a year by the end of the 2030s.
1: From bureaus worldwide, this is FSN.

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1: Oh, hello again. 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Few sausages, burgers, that type of thing. I think it's time for a nice drink, though. Probably would have been better if I wasn't sitting in a car. In a busy street.

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1: From Feature Story News in Washington, I'm Nick Harper. Israel has suspended all Fly Dubai flights and launched a multi-agency investigation after a co-pilot on a Tel Aviv-bound flight allegedly stabbed the captain and attempted to crash the aircraft. Israeli Prime Minister Benjamin Netanyahu has called the incident an extremely serious security breach. FSN's Blake Sifton reports from Tel Aviv.
2: We understand there were between 160 and 180 passengers on this flight from Dubai to Tel Aviv. Almost all of them are Israeli. And as the plane was entering Jordanian airspace, it took an abrupt U-turn. And at that point, it issued two distress signals. One was a general emergency signal, and the other was for a hijacking, or what's called unlawful interference. Flight tracking websites also show that the plane plummeted some 17,000 feet in just under 2 minutes.
1: Iran's Foreign Minister Abbas Araghchi has presented his cabinet with a proposal from Washington, delivered through Qatari mediators, as the two sides seek a path to ending the war. US President Donald Trump, though, has publicly denied offering Tehran any sanctions relief. Iran says it sees the withdrawal of American forces from Iraq as a security vacuum its allies can now exploit. FSN's Kate Fisher reports from Washington.
3: Celebrations really in Tehran on this, because they see this now as a security vacuum opening up in Iraq that their militias that they back can kind of take over and cause problems for peace and stability there. And I think it's really the US is clearly hoping, believing that the Iraqi state is strong enough to control these militias. And there is, of course, the fact that they are still very actively involved in advising and being security partners for Iraq.
1: The US technology executives who signed a voluntary artificial intelligence safety accord at the White House have already acknowledged that the measures may eventually need to be written into law. US President Donald Trump has said the industry will be self-policing, but some of the signatories themselves have warned of the technology's risks. Pressure is growing on the UK Prime Minister to set out how he intends to fund a promised national care service. Andy Burnham says he will adjust the state pension system to make the savings to pay for it, but economists have warned it won't be enough. UK Culture Minister Lisa Nandy has defended the proposals.
4: It could require additional funding, but the first step, and it's a bold step, it is a one that is not without political pain, is Andy's decision to, after the next election, adjust the triple lock, which will, we think, free up around £15 billion a year by the end of the 2030s.
1: From Bureaus Worldwide, this is FSN.
5: I've been in the cereal mascot game for 30 years. 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Delicious, balanced, well-rounded, grown up.
6: I love Alpen.
7: Oh, afternoon, Caesar.
8: Good afternoon. How are you getting on with my glorious city?
7: Well, it's all finished, Gov.
8: What?
7: Yep, it's all done. I've built the Colosseum, the aqueduct, the lot.
8: You've built Rome? In a day?
7: Yes.
8: You're pulling my leg.
7: No.
8: Ah, you must have had your Weetabix this morning.
7: Oh, I did, Gov. 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
1: 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Gotta say a big UK good evening to our old school A squadders, the A team in action, our regular listeners to the show on a Wednesday that keep me company on the chat rooms. So good to have their company, especially our Captain Eric and our General Dwayne. Check this out, get some rhythm.

0: Now, it doesn't matter where you are in the world, you too can tune into this show on a Wednesday. So we say a big warm welcome to our worldwide old school listeners. Loving that old school beat. And each week I know they click their fingers and tap their feet. Yes, it's time to get some rhythm.
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Facebook.com/Boltonate. BOLTONATE. Don't forget that forward slash. And a very, very warm welcome to my weekly international online radio show that goes with that old school music flow. Come on now. Break a leg, shake an arm.

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0: And it's time to get busy with the Boltonator. Coming up to 2020 UK time. And time for the connection challenge between the Boltonator and our old school A squadders. Yes, you two can play at home. As always, I'm going to give you five true or false statements. You've got to get 5 out of 5 for a win. Yes, you have. Now, the current score in 2026 is 18-16 to the Boltonator. I'm doing so well this year. Now, list your answers down on our website, on our Facebook group page, private message me, or the A-Squad Messenger chat group. 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Now, I will put the statements down on the chat rooms for you. Ah, yes, I like to help you. Okay, here come those statements. Statement number one, in the USA, tattoo artists are more strictly regulated than doctors. But are they? Here comes statement number two. The Kardashian family are descended from the bloodline of Genghis Khan. But are they? Statement number three. By weight, hamburgers cost more than new cars. But do they? Try statement number four. In the Arctic, mice in cream are a specialty dish. Really? And statement number five. In Oblong, Illinois, it is illegal to make love while fishing or hunting on your wedding day. Have you ever tried doing that? Okay, that's the connection challenge for this week. And the challenge is on. Can you beat the Boltonator? Well, it's time to get busy on the show. Now, I'm about to have our first shout out of the show this week. So if you're with me on the chat room, this shout out will include you. So how are we doing this week? The connection challenge is on. Got to get 5 out of 5, remember? Okay, we're checking out the A-Squad Messenger chat group this week. And got to say hi to Lady K, back from a Scottish safari with laking eggs, aching legs. She was legging it. I got to say a big hi to one of our sponsors, John Hartfield. How you doing, John? Good evening to you. Now, the man on a mission. He's making a film, and it comes in 6 parts. He's got the website address on the chat room this week, so please feel free to check it out. I've got to say a big good evening to Nick Jordan. How you doing, Nick? Nice to have your company on a Wednesday. And got to say hi to another sponsor. That's Liam Scott. He's with us. does a great radio show too, and he runs his own radio station.

0: Big good evening to Veronica Gonzalez over there in the Big Apple, New York City. And she loves her music. Ruth Michelle Roniansky. Listening to her a little bit earlier on. And good evening to David Leslie. How you doing, Dave? Okay, Mark Hope has logged on to the A-Squad Messenger Jack group this week, along with my princess over there in the Philippines right now. That's Delia. I call her D. Delia sounds a bit old-fashioned to me. So I call her D. And she's definitely up late. 7 hours difference between the countries. Unbelievable. Good evening to Rach Hocknell. How you doing, Rach? Good to have your company. And James McLaughlin. Welcome back to the A-Squad Messenger Jack group, along with Hayley Bryan. How you doing, Hayley? Okay, got to say a big good evening to Rich Nader and his family over there in Australia. It's breakfast time over there right now. Becky DeJong in Belgium. Linda Holman in Turkey, because we're all over the shop on this show. Christine West, a Facebook follower, along with Jenny Bland. Cassie Getty in Canada. One of our sponsors, Gordon Lack, over there in Alicante, Spain. Oh, I'm so gel. I really am well gel. I've got to say hi to June up there in Northumberland. And her hubby Ken. Lovely couple up there, I'm telling you. Got to say hi to Eric, the captain. And Dwayne, the general, on the crib chat room, along with Oldham crew, that's Jeff and all the lads. There's 11 of them this week. I've got to say good evening to Passionate Humanoid 2. Okay, we're all in. Keep it going, Jeff. You're doing well.
1: What's up, Doc?
2: 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And the men go.
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4: In 2005, a group of local misfits won a costume contest at an 80s TV convention. These men promptly returned home and drank some beer. Today they survive as soldiers of fortune. If you have a problem, if no one else can help, and if you can find them, maybe you can hire the A-Team.
0: 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The Connection Challenge is on. Can you beat the Boltonator? Why not team up with the A-Squad at large and have yourselves a little punt? Get busy on a Wednesday with the Boltonator and the Connection Challenge. Good luck, everybody.
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0: Yes, time for a classic phone tap. It's 2048 here in the United Kingdom. And soon time for your smile time. The Connection prank telephone call is on its way. With our special guest once again, Jublo. That's Jeff. And his sidekick, Brooke. You don't want to miss it. The phone tap this week is called The Most Hated Man in the Neighbourhood. Each and every Wednesday, it's time to smile. In the meantime, it's a tune called High Fashion. You make me feel so good.

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Have they arrived? They're here. The dynamic duo have arrived at the OK Corral Radio Studio this Wednesday. Delivering your phone tap of the week. The Connection Prank telephone call. Now, the phone tap this week, once again, is called Most Hated Man in the Neighbourhood. This is the Connection Smile Time at 20:53 UK time. Come on now, check us out in your own time zone. Stick around and smile. One more time for a band called High Fashion. And You Make Me Feel So Good on a Ben Librand remix.

0: give them a big warm welcome to the show this week. Hey, you've got it. Smile and be happy.
1: 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The contents of this show may contain swearing and adult behavior.
2: In today's call, one of our listeners wanted to set up her husband because they just moved into a new neighborhood, and apparently he's been very eager to fit in and get to know the other people on his block.
3: That's nice.
2: Oh. That's why he's been extra friendly, which normally would be a great thing, but not in this particular neighborhood with a homeowners association run by Brooke. After this call, there will be no friendly hellos and waves across the yard. You keep your head down and go right inside. It's your phone tap right now.
4: Hello?
3: Hey, Jim. This is Colleen from the HOA. How are you?
4: Oh, hey, good. How are you doing?
3: Well, I've been better. I know we haven't met yet, but you probably saw in the newsletter that I'm still dealing with some IBS.
4: Oh, I didn't know that. Yikes.
3: That's right. That's what my doctor said. Yeah. It only happens once a week, so I'll get through it, you know.
4: Wow.
3: Pull together.
4: So, how can I help you?
3: Yeah. I'm calling, actually, because we received a complaint.
4: A complaint? Like, about me?
3: Yeah. Apparently, the guy who lives kitty corner from your place, you know, Grady...
4: Yeah, I know him, but I don't understand what happened.
3: He said you talked to him the other day while he was mowing his lawn.
4: Okay.
3: According to Grady, he found it, quote, annoying.
4: Wait, he found it annoying that I was talking to him? Wait, I don't understand. I was just like having a friendly conversation.
3: Well, it was kind of like general annoying. The conversation was, how did he put it? Non-stimulating.
4: What?
3: You didn't really have anything important to say, but you just kept talking.
4: Okay, but I didn't, I didn't know that that's going to be, like, such a big problem if I'm just being conversational and friendly. I mean...
3: You know, it must be shocking to hear this for the first time. So I'm just here to let you know, as your friendly HOA, that you just got to be careful. There is a line between being friendly and being obnoxious.
4: Wait a second. He said I was obnoxious?
3: No, he didn't say obnoxious. Marjorie did.
4: So somebody else was complaining about me?
3: Yeah, Marjorie, she lives two houses down from you in the blue house. Yeah.
4: I know her.
3: It was something to do when you two were discussing a sports rivalry. Do you remember that? And you joked, we're going to get you next year.
4: Yeah, but I mean, it was just like I was being playful.
3: Okay, yeah. Well, you're playful. To her, it was a threat.
4: God, I was joking. We're talking about sports teams. I'm not.
3: Yeah, I hear you. I hear you. I'm actually on your side with that. You know, I spoke to her and calmed her down. I said, he's not going to break into your house and attack you or your children.
4: I mean, you shouldn't even have to say that. It's pretty obvious. I was just joking around. Yeah.
3: Well, when she finally relaxed, she did say, I guess you're right. He's just obnoxious. So that's what I have in the official report.
4: You're telling me that there's multiple people?
3: Well, it's not like multiple. Well, okay. It's about a half dozen. A half dozen.
4: Wait, a half dozen people hate me?
3: I mean, they don't hate you. They just don't like to live near you.
4: So you're saying that six people can't stand me?
3: Yeah. And you know what? I'm going to correct myself there because it's not just people who live here and pay the HOA dues. The mailman, Earl, did make a comment as he walked by.
4: Okay, wait. The mailman?
3: He said, you know that guy in the gray house? He's a f***ing asshole.
4: Are you kidding me right now?
3: It's hard for me to say to you.
4: So you're telling me the mailman called me a f***ing asshole? Seriously? I don't even think I've met the mailman.
3: Yeah, but he didn't issue a formal report. So that's just something I heard when I was out walking my dog. So.
4: Oh, my God.
3: I'm just here as your friendly HOA trying to help the situation out a little bit.
4: This blows my mind. I'm just trying to be nice to people.
3: Yeah, about that. So if you could just tone it down and not talk to anyone on your block.
4: Really? Not talk to anybody on the block?
3: Yeah, well, at least until this prank phone call airs.
4: What?
3: I said this is a prank phone call, and this is actually Brooke from the radio show, Brooke and Jeffrey in the Morning. We're doing a phone tap on you.
4: You're kidding me.
3: Deep breath. Your wife, Shara, set you up.
4: She set this up?
3: She set us up good. She gave us all the people in your neighborhood. She even knew the mailman's name, Earl. She is on it, okay? Yeah. She actually even gave me that quote about you being a f***ing asshole. That's a real quote from your man.
4: Oh, my God.

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1: From Feature Story News in Washington, I'm Nick Harper. Israel has suspended all Fly Dubai flights and launched a multi-agency investigation after a co-pilot on a Tel Aviv-bound flight allegedly stabbed the captain and attempted to crash the aircraft. Israeli Prime Minister Benjamin Netanyahu has called the incident an extremely serious security breach. FSN's Blake Sifton reports from Tel Aviv.
2: We understand there were between 160 and 180 passengers on this flight from Dubai to Tel Aviv. Almost all of them are Israeli. And as the plane was entering Jordanian airspace, it took an abrupt U-turn. And at that point, it issued two distress signals. One was a general emergency signal, and the other was for a hijacking, or what's called unlawful interference. Flight tracking websites also show that the plane plummeted some 17,000 feet in just under 2 minutes.
1: Iran's Foreign Minister Abbas Araghchi has presented his cabinet with a proposal from Washington, delivered through Qatari mediators, as the two sides seek a path to ending the war. US President Donald Trump, though, has publicly denied offering Tehran any sanctions relief. Iran says it sees the withdrawal of American forces from Iraq as a security vacuum its allies can now exploit. FSN's Kate Fisher reports from Washington.
3: Celebrations really in Tehran on this, because they see this now as a security vacuum opening up in Iraq that their militias that they back can kind of take over and cause problems for peace and stability there. And I think it's really the US is clearly hoping, believing that the Iraqi state is strong enough to control these militias. And there is, of course, the fact that they are still very actively involved in advising and being security partners for Iraq.
1: The US technology executives who signed a voluntary artificial intelligence safety accord at the White House have already acknowledged that the measures may eventually need to be written into law. US President Donald Trump has said the industry will be self-policing, but some of the signatories themselves have warned of the technology's risks. Pressure is growing on the UK Prime Minister to set out how he intends to fund a promised national care service. Andy Burnham says he will adjust the state pension system to make the savings to pay for it, but economists have warned it won't be enough. UK Culture Minister Lisa Nandy has defended the proposals.
4: It could require additional funding, but the first step, and it's a bold step, it is a one that is not without political pain, is Andy's decision to, after the next election, adjust the triple lock, which will, we think, free up around £15 billion a year by the end of the 2030s.
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5: 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In Fuerteventura, with Glenn. 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
4: 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Now, once again, we welcome Mel, our regular contributor to this part of the show. Mel says they were so poor when he was little, and sometimes they only had bits of rope to eat. But he would often skip lunch.

Gotta say a big good evening to Graham. How you doing, Graham? Thanks for the private message. Graham says his rear view mirror fell off his car last week and he hasn't looked back ever since.

It all happens on a Wednesday with your funny Facebook post of the week. Got to say a big thanks to Mark, another Facebook follower. Yes, we got your private message. Mark says his bank called him yesterday about a suspicious activity on his bank account. They didn't believe he bought a gym membership.

And we've got a double whammy from Mel. Yes, he's back. Mel says he has invented a game called Silent Tennis. It's like regular tennis, but without the racket. Now you've got to keep them coming in to the OK Corral radio studio here in downtown Bedvegas. 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BOLTONATE. Don't forget that /. Now, as always, if they make me smile, once we've checked them, I'm going to share them with the world on a Wednesday. You better believe it. Your funny Facebook post of the week on a Wednesday.

0: 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Live on the decks, bringing you the hottest sounds. Let's go. 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
3: 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Try this on for size. Here's a band called Sky. So big over there in the USA. A tune called Here's to You. It's sweet.

0: Now, if you have just joined us in the second half of the show this week, well, you too can get busy with the Boltonator. Yes, earlier on in the show, during the first half, we gave a connection challenge. And I think it's time we had a little recap. So if you've just joined us, keep it locked. Here's a recap coming up for the Connection Challenge this week.
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0: Yes, a recap on the Connection Challenge for this week. Now things are getting crucial for the A Squad at large. The current score in 2026 is 18-16 to me, Dave Bolton, the Boltonator. Now, during the first half of the show, I gave you another five true or false statements. All you've got to do is identify if they're true or false. Got to get five out of five for a win. Can you do it? Well, the Connection Challenge is on. Time to beat the Boltonator. Here's a little reminder of those statements. Statement number one, in the USA, tattoo artists are more strictly regulated than doctors. But are they? Here's statement number two, the Kardashian family are descended from the bloodline of Genghis Khan. But are they? Try statement number three. By weight, hamburgers cost more than new cars. But do they? Check out statement number four. In the Arctic, mice in cream is a speciality dish. But is it? And last but not least, statement number five. In Oblong, Illinois, it is illegal to make love while fishing or hunting on your wedding day. Only in America. Now list your answers down, 1, 2, 3, 4 and 5 on our chat rooms. 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Don't forget the forward slashes. You can also submit your answers on our Facebook wall or private message me. Whatever floats your boat on a Wednesday. Answers coming up on the Connection Challenge very, very soon. So don't hesitate. Get them down ASAP. Okay, I'm about to have our second shout out of the show. If you've joined us on a chat room this week, hey, grab yourself a beverage, take a seat, chillax. Because this shout-out will include you. Oh, we're cooking on gas this week. Now, we've had quite a few punts on the challenge, but we're looking for more. So don't be shy, have a little try. It's all for fun. Now, I'm actually on the Connection Crib at the moment on our exclusive website. And our Captain Eric is still with us. He's had a little punt on the challenge along with the General Dwayne. No, Dwayne hasn't submitted his answers yet. We're still waiting for him. I've got to say a good evening to Passionate Humanoid, who's keeping the pace. And also up there in the northwest, it's the Oldham lot with Jeff the leader and 11 of his disciples. All tuned in to the Connection Radio show this week. And it's great to have their company. Okay, over there on the A-Squad Messenger chat group, for our Facebook followers, gotta say hi to DJ Lady K. Does a great 2 hours straight after this show. Keep it locked to Bolton8.com. Now, Lady K is a woman of many talents. Apart from walking. Now, we've also got to say good evening to our co-presenter, Nick Jordan. How you doing, Nick? Thank you for so much for staying the pace. One of our sponsors, putting lots of posters on the A-Squad Messenger chat group this week, is Mr. Liam Scott. Now, I've got to say hi to Reg, the man on a mission. How you doing, Reg? Have you got that website address off of Liam? Well, you've got to keep bugging him. Veronica Gonzalez over there in the Big Apple. Welcome to the show this week. So good to have your company. Reg Nader and his family over there in Australia always tunes in on a Wednesday. And just as he's having his breakfast. Coffee and cream in the morning. June Newton up there in Northumberland with hubby Ken, Pat and Brian in Norwich. Good evening to you two. Got to say hi to Alan Carr, the Monster Slayer, over there in Norfolk. Gordon Lack, one of our sponsors in Alicante, Spain. Sally Ann Ryle from Southern Ireland. Let's mention all the other ladies. Claire Hopper, Christine West, Daya Chris from Mexico City. Nothing like a bit of Daya on a Wednesday. Jenny Bland, Cassie Getty in Canada, Linda Holman in Turkey. And gotta say hi to Delia over there in the Philippines. If she's still awake. 7 hours difference between the Philippines and the UK. So she's probably nodding off as we speak. Got to say hi to Imani, Imani Kane in Las Vegas, another sponsor to the show. And Peter Parker, also in the Philippines, in a place called Cebu.
2: Yeah, baby.
3: In 2005, a group of local misfits won a costume contest at an 80s TV convention. These men promptly returned home and drank some beer. Today they survive as soldiers of fortune. If you have a problem, if no one else can help, and if you can find them, maybe you can hire the A-Team.
0: The Connection Challenge on a Wednesday with the J-Bomb Connection. Team up with the A-Team in action and join our group of old school A-Squatters. Come on, give it your best shot. Try to beat the Boltonator. Let's get busy on a Wednesday.

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1: Here we go. The Connection Challenge results on a Wednesday. Now, earlier on in the show, we gave you five true or false statements. All you had to do is have a little pun and tell me if they're true or false. Got to get 5 out of 5 for a win against the Boltonator on a Wednesday. Did you get busy? The Connection Challenge is on for another week here. The current score, 18-16, during 2026. Okay, I'm about to reveal those answers. Before I do, if you joined in with the challenge this week, give yourselves a big cheer. That's what I like to hear. Okay, let's do it. Statement number one. In the USA, tattoo artists are more strictly regulated than doctors. But are they? No, they're not. How about statement number two? The Kardashian family are descended from the bloodline of Genghis Khan. But are they? No, they're not. Here comes statement number three. By weight, hamburgers cost more than new cars. But do they? Yes, they do. And statement number four. In the Arctic, mice in cream is a specialty dish. But is it? Yes, it is. And last but not least, in Oblong, Illinois, it is illegal to make love while fishing or hunting on your wedding day. But is it? Yes, it is. Only in America. Okay, number one on your score sheet is false. Number two is false. Number three is true. Number four is true. And number five is also true. How well did you do? The Connection Challenge on a Wednesday. Now I'm checking out those chat rooms. And if anybody's got 5 out of 5 this week, oh, I'll give them a big shout out over the radio. Get them a round of applause. And I'll update you with the scores. So stick around.

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3: Oh, you are. You're on the decks with the roughest DJ. Rough, rough. Hey, we've got some answers here. Jeff, this week, got 1 out of 5. Can you believe it? And there's 11 of them up there. Kay submitted her answers. 4 out of 5. Liam got 4 out of 5 too. Nick also got 4 out of 5, but thank you so much for your attempt. Eric, the captain, got 4 out of 5, and Dwayne, the general, also got 4 out of 5. Now, we've got a couple of PMs too, and both our PMs got 3 out of 5. So, bad luck to Graham and Pete. It's a win for the Boltonator. Can't be bad. 1916. Hey, I'm doing well.

Well, once again, we've got to say a big thanks to our Captain Eric and our General Dwayne, along with all the members of the A-Squad at large, keeping me company on the chat rooms. Our regular listeners to the show on a Wednesday. 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Doesn't matter where you are in the world, check us. 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

0: That was wonderful.
1: Bravo.
0: I loved that.
1: Oh, it was great.
0: Well, it was pretty good.
1: Well, it wasn't bad.
0: Well, there were parts of it that weren't very good, though.
1: It could have been a lot better.
0: I didn't really like it.
1: It was pretty terrible.
0: It was bad.
1: It was awful.
0: It was terrible.
1: Get him away.
0: Hey, boo.
1: Boo.
2: Hello. You're talking to Britain's most talented machine. Faux shizzle my nizzle. What are you waiting for? Leave a message after the tone. Thank you for calling.
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Support the show, keep up with all the gossip. Well, that's about it for another week, people. It goes so quickly. But I'll be back next week, making a day, don't be late. Same time, same place. I'll deliver the cream of the crop, all the lates and the greats. Whatever you're doing on the weekend, have a great time and stay safe out there. Until we meet again next week, it's Toodle Pip from me. This is Dave Bolton, the Boltonator, signing off.

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1: From Feature Story News in Washington, I'm Nick Harper. Israel has suspended all Fly Dubai flights and launched a multi-agency

0: Of almost all of them are Israeli, and as the plane was entering Jordanian airspace, it took an abrupt U-turn, and at that point it issued two distress signals. One was a general emergency signal, and the other was for a hijacking, or what's called unlawful interference. Flight tracking websites also show that the plane plummeted some 17,000 feet in just under 2 minutes.
1: Iran's Foreign Minister Abbas Araghchi has presented his cabinet with a proposal from Washington, delivered through Qatari mediators, as the two sides seek a path to ending the war. US President Donald Trump, though, has publicly denied offering Tehran any sanctions relief. Iran says it sees the withdrawal of American forces from Iraq as a security vacuum its allies can now exploit. Ever since Kate Fisher reports from Washington.
2: Celebrations really in Tehran on this, because they see this now as a security vacuum opening up in Iraq, that their militias that they back can kind of take over and cause problems for peace and stability there. And I think it's really the US is clearly hoping, believing that the Iraqi state is strong enough to control these militias. And there is, of course, the fact that they are still very actively involved in advising and being security partners for Iraq.
1: The US technology executives who signed a voluntary artificial intelligence safety accord at the White House have already acknowledged that the measures may eventually need to be written into law. US President Donald Trump has said the industry will be self-policing, but some of the signatories themselves have warned of the technology's risks. Pressure is growing on the UK Prime Minister to set out how he intends to fund a promised national care service. Andy Burnham says he will adjust the state pension system to make the savings to pay for it, but economists have warned it won't be enough. UK Culture Minister Lisa Nandy has defended the proposals.
3: It could require additional funding, but the first step, and it's a bold step, it is a one that is not without political pain, is Andy's decision to, after the next election, adjust the triple lock, which will, we think, free up around £15 billion a year by the end of the 2030s.
1: From Bureaus Worldwide, this is FSN.
4: My family always look after me, so I look after them by lending them my Sudocrem. It's not just for babies, it's for everybody. My darling sister swears by it for eczema. The show-off uses it for cuts and grazes. And Romeo over here relies on it to treat acne spots. Sudocrem has got the whole family covered. And of course, it's great for nappy rash. Bit of privacy, please. Sudocrem. Not just for babies, for everybody.
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5: 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Sisters. Today a great legacy rests upon your shoulders. Because here, we make more than just tea. We make proper brews. Brews that bring a tear to your eye and warmth to your soul. So go out there and do it for each other.
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1: From Feature Story News in Washington, I'm Nick Harper. Israel has suspended all Fly Dubai flights and launched a multi-agency investigation after a co-pilot on a Tel Aviv-bound flight allegedly stabbed the captain and attempted to crash the aircraft. Israeli Prime Minister Benjamin Netanyahu has called the incident an extremely serious security breach. FSN's Blake Sifton reports from Tel Aviv.
2: We understand there were between 160 and 180 passengers on this flight from Dubai to Tel Aviv. Almost all of them are Israeli. And as the plane was entering Jordanian airspace, it took an abrupt U-turn. And at that point, it issued two distress signals. One was a general emergency signal, and the other was for

0: Trump, though, has publicly denied offering Tehran any sanctions relief. Iran says it sees the withdrawal of American forces from Iraq as a security vacuum its allies can now exploit. Ever since Kate Fisher reports from Washington.
1: Celebrations really in Tehran on this, because they see this now as a security vacuum opening up in Iraq that their militias, the militias that they back, can kind of take over and cause problems for peace and stability there. And I think it's really the US is clearly hoping, believing that the Iraqi state is strong enough to control these militias. And there is, of course, the fact that they are still very actively involved in advising and being security partners for Iraq.
0: The US technology executives who signed a voluntary artificial intelligence safety accord at the White House have already acknowledged that the measures may eventually need to be written into law. US President Donald Trump has said the industry will be self-policing, but some of the signatories themselves have warned of the technology's risks. Pressure is growing on the UK Prime Minister to set out how he intends to fund a promised national care service. Andy Burnham says he will adjust the state pension system to make the savings to pay for it, but economists have warned it won't be enough. UK Culture Minister Lisa Nandy has defended the proposals.
2: It could require additional funding, but the first step, and it's a bold step, it is a one that is not without political pain, is Andy's decision to, after the next election, adjust the triple lock, which will, we think, free up around £15 billion a year by the end of the 2030s.
0: From bureaus worldwide, this is FSN.

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1: Oh, hello again. 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I think it's time for a nice drink, though. 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
1: From Feature Story News in Washington, I'm Nick Harper. Israel has suspended all Fly Dubai flights and launched a multi-agency investigation after a co-pilot on a Tel Aviv-bound flight allegedly stabbed the captain and attempted to crash the aircraft. Israeli Prime Minister Benjamin Netanyahu has called the incident an extremely serious security breach. FSN's Blake Sifton reports from Tel Aviv.
2: We understand there were between 160 and 180 passengers on this flight from Dubai to Tel Aviv. Almost all of them are Israeli. And as the plane was entering Jordanian airspace, it took an abrupt U-turn. And at that point, it issued two distress signals. One was a general emergency signal, and the other was for a hijacking, or what's called unlawful interference. Flight tracking websites also show that the plane plummeted some 17,000 feet in just under 2 minutes.
1: Iran's Foreign Minister Abbas Araghchi has presented his cabinet with a proposal from Washington, delivered through Qatari mediators, as the two sides seek a path to ending the war. US President Donald Trump, though, has publicly denied offering Tehran any sanctions relief. Iran says it sees the withdrawal of American forces from Iraq as a security vacuum its allies can now exploit. Ever

0: Involved in advising and being security partners for Iraq.
1: The US technology executives who signed a voluntary artificial intelligence safety accord at the White House have already acknowledged that the measures may eventually need to be written into law. US President Donald Trump has said the industry will be self-policing, but some of the signatories themselves have warned of the technology's risks. Pressure is growing on the UK Prime Minister to set out how he intends to fund a promised national care service. Andy Burnham says he will adjust the state pension system to make the savings to pay for it, but economists have warned it won't be enough. UK Culture Minister Lisa Nandy has defended the proposals.
2: It could require additional funding, but the first step, and it's a bold step, it is a one that is not without political pain, is Andy's decision to, after the next election, adjust the triple lock, which will, we think, free up around £15 billion a year by the end of the 2030s.
1: From Bureaus Worldwide, this is FSN.
3: I've been in the cereal mascot game for 30 years. Flakes, Loops, Loopy Flakes, Flaky Loops, I've done them all. But these days, all I really want is a nice bowl of muesli. Delicious, balanced, well-rounded, grown up.
4: I love Alpen. Oh,
5: afternoon, Caesar.
6: Good afternoon. How are you getting on with my glorious city?
5: Well, it's all finished, Gov.
6: What?
5: Yep, it's all done. I've built the Colosseum, the aqueduct, the lot.
6: You've built Rome? In a day?
5: Yes.
6: You're pulling my leg.
5: No.
6: Ah, you must have had your Weetabix this morning.
5: 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Three of them. 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
1: From feature story news in Washington, I'm Nick Harper. Israel has suspended all Fly Dubai flights and launched a multi-agency investigation after a co-pilot on a Tel Aviv-bound flight allegedly stabbed the captain and attempted to crash the aircraft. Israeli Prime Minister Benjamin Netanyahu has called the incident an extremely serious security breach. FSN's Blake Sifton reports from Tel Aviv.
2: We understand there were between 160 and 180 passengers on this flight from Dubai to Tel Aviv. Almost all of them are Israeli. And as the plane was entering Jordanian airspace, it took an abrupt U-turn. And at that point, it issued two distress signals. One was a general emergency signal, and the other was for a hijacking, or what's called unlawful interference. Flight tracking websites also show that the plane plummeted some 17,000 feet in just under 2 minutes.
1: Iran's Foreign Minister Abbas Araghchi has presented his cabinet with a proposal from Washington, delivered through Qatari mediators, as the two sides seek a path to ending the war. US President Donald Trump, though, has publicly denied offering Tehran any sanctions relief. Iran says it sees the withdrawal of American forces from Iraq as a security vacuum its allies can now exploit. FSN's Kate Fisher reports from Washington.
3: Celebrations really in Tehran on this, because they see this now as a security vacuum opening up in Iraq that their militias that they back can kind of take over and cause problems for peace and stability there. And I think it's really the US is clearly hoping, believing that the Iraqi state is strong enough to control these militias. And there is, of course, the fact that they are still very active.